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3: 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And in this episode of Polka Time, the summer fun continues with songs about birds, biology, and things you do while camping. Let's kick this polka party off with a set of songs with wings, starting with The Nightingale Polka by the Polka Stars of Stevens Point.

the Village Brass with the Bluebird Waltz off of the Bellows and Brass album. That was recorded on May 12th, 1973 at Liscoe's Hall in Hillsburg, Wisconsin. Love that record. Love that record so much. Before that, an album that I don't play very often, that was the Little Goose Polka by Math Sladke and the Friendliest Band in Nebraska. Let's do that one more time. Math, as in arithmetic. Math, Sladke, and the Friendliest Band in Nebraska. It's off the album called The Laughing Polka. And the liner notes on the back says, in keeping with all the requests for more Czech vocals, Math and his band offer you Czech vocals and some English for those who don't understand Czech. Thank you so much, guys. We appreciate that. And we started the segment off with the delightful Polka Stars from Stevens Point. The back of the album is just a gem. I got to read it to you. The Polka Stars of Stevens Point, Wisconsin were organized in 1962 and since that time have played numerous engagements throughout Wisconsin. The band has gained many fans throughout the years due to their unique style of old-time music. Band members include Don Liss on concertina, Wally Stanchek on drums, Ernie Wyselski on tuba, and Jim Weisbrod and Gene Schulfer on trumpets and vocals. I probably murdered some of those pronunciations. Sorry, guys. The Polka Stars have recorded numerous 45 RPM records, and the selections in this, their first album, include some of their most popular 45 hits as well as their most requested tunes. Good listening and good dancing. That's about right. So, yes, we are in the middle of a segment on Polka Time Goes to Summer Camp, where we're doing a little bird watching. And I just realized as I'm looking at my notes that I have another version of the Bluebird Waltz ahead of us. I didn't edit that very well, but it was such a beautiful tune. What we just heard from the Village Brass, we're going to hear it again by the Cool Gents, but not until we hear If I Were a Bird Polka by Louis Drazel of Antigone. All right, Louis, take it away. If I Were a Bird Polka.

0: Oh, the song's so nice we played it twice. The Bluebird Waltz by the Cool Gents. That actually sounded totally different than the one we just played a few minutes ago. So we're going to count it as like two separate songs. I think that's fine. Before that was Louis Drazel with the If I Were a Bird polka off of the album Music for All Seasons. That's our bird segment of this episode of Polka Time. When we come back from a quick break, rise and shine, campers. We're going to hear the Morning Star Polka by Silebel and the Jolly Swiss Boys after these quick announcements.
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4: You listen.

Shorty Shoemaker and his orchestra with the Outdoor Waltz. That was a lovely album. The Lake Mills Band. They were from Lake Mills back in the day. That was another one that was recorded at Lisco's Hall. This one was on November 2nd, 1980. I think I played a track from Volume 2 of Shorty's Old Favorites last week. And this was from Volume 1. Those are some prized records. Before that, Liebel and the Jolly Swiss Boys. Now, here's the thing. I said it was the Morning Star Polka. Was it? I don't know. I suspect that the record album, the album cover, and the record label, like the round label that's on the record, I believe they don't match. So I played... Let's see. I played what I think was the Morning Star Polka. The musicians will know. But, you know, I don't have a single Syl Liebel record that's in good shape. Every single one of them is beat to death. And I think that the reason why they're in such terrible shape is because the music is loved. It's good music. Syl Liebel and the Jolly Swiss Boys is perfection. Did you hear that woodblock? I mean, that was just adorable. So anyway, they're beat up. They're scratchy. The crackles and pops are free here on Polka Time because it's an all vinyl show. And this is what we've signed up for. And it's okay. We love it that way. All right, so what are we doing this segment? We're talking about things that we do while camping. We're getting outdoors with the Outdoor Waltz. We're rising and shining early with the Morning Star Polka. Let's play some cards. I think we should play some cards. Let's play the Ace of Spades Polka by Jerry Gaetsch and his orchestra. It's another scratchy one, folks. Just bear with me. The tune is darling. You'll love it.

Yeah, I think that was worth playing, even if it was a little scratchy. Jerry Gage and his orchestra with the Ace of Spades polka off of the album. Here's Jerry. Okay, so if you are a subscriber to my email newsletter, affectionately known as the Shotsky Lodge, you know what's coming next. So what we're going to do is we're going to play the album of the week, the song of the week. And I was going to make it a sing-along. And then I realized I couldn't really figure out what all the words were. And it's a darling song. I haven't played it very often on the show. I think I played it back in April. And it's lovely. This is a song by John Cech and the Michigan Dutchmen. It's called Back to Wisconsin Waltz. I tried to find it online, like a version of it online on YouTube or whatever. Couldn't find it. Obviously, it's not on Spotify. Most of the stuff that I play is not. Looked around to see if I could find the lyrics online somewhere. Couldn't find the lyrics. So I could not make this a sing-along. So the lyrics were not in the Shotsky Lodge email newsletter, but a challenge to listeners was in the newsletter. And here is what the challenge is. I'm going to play the song, and I want you to listen very closely. Pull out a pad of paper and a pencil or whatever. Whip open your laptop, whatever it takes to write something down. And I want you to help me figure out what the lyrics are. And the first person who can email my email address, djshotsky@gmail.com, the first person to email djshotsky@gmail.com with what seems to be the correct lyrics, we're going to figure this out together, we'll get a package of stickers from the Shotsky Shop, the online store on my website, my merch store. So I'll send you a package of stickers if you can figure out the lyrics to the Back to Wisconsin Waltz. All right. Are you ready? John Cech and the Michigan Dutchman. Here we go. Back to Wisconsin. It's a classic. You're going to love it.

0: Oh, a lovely song by Carl and the Country Dutchman. That was the Lights Out Waltz. That's right. Lights Out Campers. We're wrapping up our camping set. Before that, the Polka Dots with the Fireside Polka sounded a lot like the Hoopai Shoopai Polka to me. They called it the Fireside Polka. And of course, we had our challenge, our little throwdown in this segment. The very hard to understand, but definitely a song about a party. John Check and the Michigan Dutchman with the Back to Wisconsin Waltz. That song will make a comeback for sure on this show in the future. When we come back after a quick break, Whoopi, John Edelbeck, and the Dairyland Dutchman will join us to visit the Sugar Bush after this quick break.
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2: What is that extremely tall plant with yellow flowers? Hi. This is Brian from the Alda Leopold Nature Center with a friendly phenology update. Compass plants are in full bloom, adding tall yellow flowers to the prairie landscape. A member of the Silphium family and closely related to sunflowers, the compass plant is one of the tallest plants in the prairie, easily growing to 12 feet. Tall native plants have deep root systems, and their tap roots can descend twice as deep into the soil as the plants are high, making the compass plant incredibly long, upwards of 36 feet from root to bloom. This native perennial minimizes its sun exposure by orienting its leaves vertically to avoid the hot overhead sunlight, while the flat surfaces of the leaves faced east and west to take advantage of cooler morning and evening light for photosynthesis. This characteristic has helped people find their direction because its leaves are almost perfectly aligned to the north-south direction. 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For more information about the Alda Leopold Nature Center, please visit aldaleopoldnaturecenter.org and explore nature today.
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And welcome back to Polka Time Goes to Summer Camp, where nature is the only call you'll take. Let's get outside and see what's growing in the back 40 with some songs about plants, starting with Whoopi John Edelbeck and the Dairyland Dutchman with the Sugar Bush Polka.

That was the Polka Partners with the Woodland Polka. Before that, a nice long one by Lester Schuft and the Country Dutchman, the Blossom Waltz. And we started the segment off with the Sugarbush Polka by Whoopi John Edelbeck. Yeah, we're doing a little getting out and seeing what's growing this summer with some woodland-themed songs, for sure. Just as a reminder, requests and dedications for future shows are welcome. You can send your request to djshotsky@gmail.com. Just remember that the show is all vintage and all vinyl, so I'll play requests as songs are available in my record library. And just to kind of take a look at what's to come, yeah, we've been doing these summertime episodes all summer. It's been really fun to go back through the collection and find some things that seem kind of summery or that we could bring into this summer camp theme, but we're wrapping it up. Next week, we'll have a Labor Day show, and that's going to be all about dancing and parties, and we'll have a sing-along. On that episode, too, we're going to do a sing-along with a classic standard polka song. Sign up for Schottsky Lodge newsletters to get that preview and those lyrics. You can find that at djschottsky.com. And then we will do some Oktoberfest-themed songs. We're going to get our Oktoberfest party started a little early in September, and I'm really excited to, like I said, go through that collection and find all of the fun, you know, German songs and Oktoberfest-y songs to get us pumped up for Oktoberfest season, which is also polka season. It's the best season. Oh, I can't wait. So stay tuned for future episodes of Polka Time. I think you're going to like it. All right, next, let's do a little Slovenian style, but it's kind of Slovenian goes country. Jerry Marsalek sings about a bouquet of roses. Oh, he has a broken heart. I think we're going to bring this song back on the anti-Valentine's Day episode, which is usually a weekend or two before Valentine's Day. But let's let Jerry explain why his heart is broken and why he's singing about a bouquet of roses. Stay tuned.

Oh man, I tell you what, that song, I love it so much. I mean, would I just, if I went to a supper club and a band was playing and it sounded like that, I would flip my wig. I would love it so much. Oh my gosh. That was recorded on August 17th, 1974 at Marquesas Danceland in Sussex, Wisconsin. Oh man, the accordion on that and the electric guitar, man. Oh, that's good stuff. So the lyric that really made it for me was, "You made our lover's lane a road of sorrow." Oh, it's amazing. I love it. Okay, let's get back to serious business. Let's get back to the polka. We're going to hear Jean Liebat. Liebat, right? Is that right, Aaron? You let me know how to pronounce this guy's name. Jean Liebat Orchestra and the Cherry Pickers Polka, followed by Art Walunas and his orchestra with the Cloverleaf Polka. This is another album that I don't play very often. And when I pulled it out for this week's show, I was like, I got to play it more often. Art Walunas. It's good stuff. I think you're going to like it. All right, Cherry Pickers Polka. Let's go, Gene.

Oh, I don't think we're going to have enough time to get to Art Walunas. I promise I will bring that back in a near future episode of Polka Time. We're just out of time. Time flies when you're having fun, huh? All right. Well, until next time on Polka Time, keep the hooey in your heart and the oomph behind your step. Thanks for listening.

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1: What we're going to do right here is go back, way back, back into time. 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
2: 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I'm Pat O'Neill with an hour of hit songs that were also TV theme songs and TV stars that sang hit songs. It was April 22nd, 1978, and the host of Saturday Night Live was Steve Martin.

0: Tut's donut.
1: King Tut sold over a million, and it's on Steve Martin's album, A Wild and Crazy Guy. You know, before he was a big star, Steve Martin was a cast member of the Sonny and Cher Comedy Hour, which was a top 10 TV show in 1974. The same year Cher sang this number one song.

Music, movie, and TV superstar Cher on this TV-themed episode of We Had Joy, We Had Fun. Here's a song called Angela, better known as the theme from Taxi.

0: We had joy, we had fun. Jazz keyboard player Bob James and the theme to the sitcom Taxi. Coming up next, a top 10 hit performed by a future movie star. But in 1976, he was just a TV sweat hog. You're listening to We Had Joy, We Had Fun.
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2: Hi, I'm Jen Coor. Let's be civil. Hi, I'm Jen Coor from Queensway, and I'm here today with Dan Stefani, the head of public works in the city of Monona. So, Dan, when the community wants to reach out to your department, ask a question, what's the best way to get a hold of you?
3: I think the best way to get a hold of me or any of our leadership in the public works department is probably to go through the website. The website has a request tracker. You can submit a question. You can submit a concern that you might see out in the streets. And it comes directly to me. My information's on the website. As far as email, I prefer email. For me, it's easier to communicate by email. I have opportunities to review records, dig into the files, things like that, and email back the correct information. But the best way is through our website.
2: Can you tell me some of the things that people tend to reach out about or what questions you often get?
3: So through the website, I would say one of the bigger complaints we get is probably seasonal. Coming out of winter, it's potholes. Hey, there's a pothole on my street, or dead animals. You know, squirrels and rabbits usually are quite high pretty much throughout the year. So we get a lot of notices to come and retrieve a dead animal. Probably you missed my leaves, you missed my brush, you know, things of that nature. So, you know, we have great contractors. So if we are aware of a missed pile in a timely fashion, we can immediately contact our contracted people and they can come by and pick it up real quick. So the key is to let us know as soon as possible.
2: Bringing community and city government together, Let's Be Civil is a service of Monona Community Media.
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1: We had joy, we had fun. I'm Pat O'Neill, playing 70s music for you on We Had Joy, We Had Fun. Here's a 70s showbiz success formula. Three ingredients: a movie that people want to see, a great song from the movie, and hearing that song on the radio. Consider what happened in 1978. Lots of people, including every girl I knew in high school, wanted to see John Travolta dance. Then they heard all those Bee Gees songs on the radio. Then they went to the record store to buy the soundtrack of Saturday Night Fever. The same thing happened with Grease. In fact, those two soundtrack albums held the number one position for a combined 36 weeks. So, what about 1970s network television? Two of the three major networks weren't paying attention. The show may have had a memorable theme song, but not a hit song. I can't name any hit songs from CBS programs. With NBC, there was The Rockford Files in 1975. But consider what was happening at perennial third place ABC. In the mid-70s, they began matching their programs with memorable theme songs that had hit potential. It worked for Happy Days. And Laverne and Shirley.

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0: John Sebastian's Welcome Back. And another hit song performed by the star of the show. Here's John Travolta on We Had Joy, We Had Fun.

Letter In by John Travolta. That made the top 10 in 1976 and drew more viewers to his TV show, Welcome Back, Kotter. We're looking at and listening to the trend of hit songs from 70s TV on this episode of We Had Joy, We Had Fun. ABC was clearly the network that got it. Beretta, starring Robert Blake, peaked in the ratings in 1976, the same year that session group Rhythm Heritage had this hit.

television music of the 70s on this edition of We Had Joy, We Had Fun. I'm Pat O'Neill. That's Beretta's theme by Rhythm Heritage, the group's second biggest hit. Their first and only other hit was for an ABC program that had lousy ratings and lots of complaints of violence, but its theme song went all the way to number one. The program was called SWAT.

SWAT, S-W-A-T, stood for Special Weapons and Tactics. That ABC program was off the air by early 1976, just weeks after its theme song hit number one on the Billboard chart. He was Detective Ken Hutchinson on TV's Starsky and Hutch. Real name, David Solberg. Showbiz name, David Soul. We Had Joy, We Had Fun.

Well, the best Starsky and Hutch did as far as TV ratings was number 16. But Hutch, David Soul, had a number one hit. Really his only hit, Don't Give Up on Us. And here's another one-hit singer that had a number one song. Only in the 70s. Bet you haven't heard this in a while.

0: You're listening to We Had Joy, We Had Fun. The TV career of Vicki Lawrence includes The Carol Burnett Show, Mama's Family, and her 90s daytime talk show cleverly called Vicki. In 73, she took The Night the Lights Went Out in Georgia to number one. Some say Cher had a chance to record that song and passed. Tonight, we're combining radio and television. Songs you heard on the radio sung by TV stars or TV themes that became hits. There are two ABC television shows of the 70s that created two singing stars. Two brothers, in fact. And you'll hear them next on We Had Joy, We Had Fun.
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2: Hi, I'm Steve Martinelli, and this is the Monona Grove Sports Showcase. Long before wide-open offenses were the norm for high school football teams, most coaches preferred the grinded-out approach, running the football until the other team could stop them, and then only passing when necessary. An example of this was the Silver Eagles' fourth game of the 76 season against the Edgerton Crimson Tide. Fullback Tim Olson had the game of his life while playing less than half the game and running the ball a mere six times. He made those six carries count, though, exploding for three first-quarter touchdown runs of 36, 51, and 74 yards. He totaled 186 yards rushing and was replaced before halftime by junior Mark Goff. Given his turn, Goff ran for a 38-yard touchdown on his way to totaling 90 yards. MG also got rushing touchdowns from Tim Brockman and Steve Wallers. Curiously, Olson's backfield mate, Mike Stassi, was kept out of the end zone against Edgerton, a rare event for the sophomore. The evening's scoring was punctuated by a 41-yard Mike Engelberger field goal, the only one MG scored all season. Quarterback Dick Schmitz completed the only pass he threw, as MG's running game totaled 471 yards, while the defense allowed only 166 yards and two meaningless fourth-quarter touchdowns. The Silver Eagles got back on the bus for the trip home, satisfied with their 44-14 victory. Monona Grove rushed for an incredible 2,340 yards in the 76 season, more than double that they allowed. By season's end, Tim Olson had led the Badger Conference in rushing and scoring, despite missing time because of injuries. He was named the conference's Player of the Year and Monona Grove's Homecoming King. MG fell short of the conference championship in 76 and missed a spot in the inaugural WIAA playoffs, but the seed had been planted for the next season, and another one of my stories. I'm Steve Martinelli, and I'll see you at the game.
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0: My name is Pat O'Neill, and this is We Had Joy, We Had Fun, a weekly salute to 70s music and a radio tour of my basement music collection. Tonight, I've gone off on a tangent of TV tunes, memorable 70s hits that were television themes, or in this case, TV stars that sang hit songs. If you were of a certain age in the early 70s, Friday night on ABC was big. The Brady Bunch, The Odd Couple, Love American Style. Well, it's time you learned the truth. Danny couldn't play guitar, Lori really couldn't handle keyboards, and neither could sing. But Keith could, and his real-life mom had been performing for years, and this song was on its way to number one just as their TV show debuted in the fall of 70. David Cassidy, Shirley Jones, and the Partridge Family on We Had Joy, We Had Fun.

The Partridge Family with teen heartthrob David Cassidy on this TV music episode of We Had Joy, We Had Fun. Later in the 70s, David's little brother, not Danny Partridge, but his real-life little brother, started appearing in Tiger Beat magazine. On ABC television, he was Joe Hardy on the Hardy Boys' Nancy Drew Mysteries. On the radio, he was singing this number one hit, Sean Cassidy on We Had Joy, We Had Fun.

The Duane Run made the top five for the Crystals back in 63. Sean Cassidy took it to number one in 77. Another 60s hit had a 70s TV comeback. Sam and Dave sang the original. Here's Jake and Elwood, the Blues Brothers on We Had Joy, We Had Fun.

0: and Duck Gun.
1: Soul Man is first heard on Saturday Night Live, which led to the album Briefcase Full of Blues, which led to the movie The Blues Brothers, starring John Belushi and Dan Aykroyd. It's the intersection of music and television tonight, and here's a song featured in the final episode of Mad Men. The lyricist wasn't Don Draper, his name was Bill Backer, and he was a New York advertising executive. What began as a Coke TV commercial got so much attention that two groups recorded the song, the Hillside Singers and these guys, the New Seekers, on We Had Joy, We Had Fun.
2: I'd like

I'd like to teach the world, a top 20 hit in 1972 for the New Seekers. So far tonight on We Had Joy, We Had Fun, we've had TV commercials that became hits, TV themes that turned into hits, and hits performed by TV stars. Here's an odd situation. A TV theme that became a hit after the show was canceled. The year was 1979. Let's see if you remember this.

0: There's David Naughton and the theme song to his 1979 ABC sitcom, Makin' It. Don't feel bad if you don't remember the show. It lasted just 9 episodes, but the song managed 16 weeks on the Billboard chart and made the top 5 after the show was off the air. Here's another connection between television and 70s music. Sometimes when a song is a hit or sells a million, a grateful record company will issue a special framed thank you called the Gold Record. The recipients are typically managers, concert promoters, and radio stations. An exception was this retired actor, nearly 70 years old and no connection to the music business. But in 1973, Duncan Rinaldo received a Gold Record.
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0: A gift from the band that says he inspired their biggest hit. Rinaldo starred in the 1950s TV show, and the 1970s hit is by the California group War.

War's biggest hit, Cisco Kid, from the group's number one album, The World is a Ghetto. When CBS was looking for a summer 1974 replacement show for Sonny and Cher, they gave the job to Bill, Brett, and Mark, three brothers from Portland, Oregon, the Hudson Brothers. So

0: Pat O'Neill here. Hope you'll come back next Saturday night, 8 to 9 Central Time, for 70s songs and stories on We Had Joy, We Had Fun.
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2: I'm here with Mayor Nancy Moore, learning more about Monona today. We've been talking about the most recent city council meeting that took place on Monday, August 17th. The council meeting took place in a different location on Monday because there's a lot of work being done on the first floor of the library.
3: You bet. So we were in the community room over at our community center on this last Monday, and we will be there through the end of the year, as will many of the committee meetings that we hold, that we traditionally would hold on the first floor of the library, because the library's first floor is getting all new HVAC. That's air conditioning and heat. Desperately needed. It's been a project that's been on capital budget for a while now. And as they say, please excuse our dust. People that go to the library are going to notice the construction and probably be routed more than once around construction that's happening. But it'll be terrific when it's done.
2: Our Monona Public Library is one of our proudest city buildings. So many of us, generations of Monona residents, have enjoyed its amenities. So it's going to be great to have these upgrades. In Wisconsin, heating and air conditioning isn't necessarily a luxury, it's a necessity.
3: That's right. And if you do spend a lot of time at the library, especially if you've been on the first floor, you know there are some times you've been in there and it's been freezing. We all wear coats when we're at the city council meetings oftentimes, or where the old HVAC is just broken down. So we're overdue and it's going to be completed by the end of the year.
2: And just as an aside, city council meetings are still open the same way that they always were.
3: Absolutely.
2: Just across the street.
3: In fact, I think the community room is bigger than the municipal room that we're typically in.
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1: This is Mary Merle from Wenaqua Road with the Monona Bird Report. Have you noticed blackbirds gathering in flocks, ospreys overhead chirping to their young, or more hummingbirds than usual at your feeders? These are all signs that the breeding season is coming to an end and migration is around the corner. That means it's once again time to address that problem window on your house or your place of employment that birds have a habit of flying into. Window collisions are a leading cause of bird mortality in North America. Hundreds of millions of birds die this way each year, and yet these deaths are preventable. The solution is making glass visible to birds. Slapping a decal or two on your problem window is not enough. You need to treat the entire window. The Southern Wisconsin Bird Alliance offers simple fixes and expert advice to help you bird-proof your glass. Now, if a bird does hit your window and manages to survive, here are a few tips. First, don't leave it and wait for it to fly away. Stunned birds often have concussions or invisible injuries that make them easy prey, even if they might manage to fly off. Instead, snap a quick photo for identification, then gently pick up the bird, place it in a ventilated container, and keep it in a dark, quiet place. Then call the Dane County Wildlife Center for next steps. But better yet, let's fix those windows so that the collision never happens in the first place. This is Mary Merle with the Monona Bird Report, and I'm glad that WVMO cares about birds.
2: Hi, this is City Planner Henry Barbie, letting you know that on Sunday, September 20th, the Madison Trust for Historic Preservation is offering a walking tour of the Frostwoods neighborhood in Monona. This isn't just a sidewalk tour. You'll step inside the Tompkins House, the first home in Monona individually listed on the National Register, and get a rare look at its original cabinetry, vented attic, and vintage PA system. The tour ends at the Bungalowin, a lakeside cottage from 1911 with a history as rambling as its floor plan. More information and registration is available at madisonpreservation.org.

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But it don't look like you gonna last. Goodbye. I got to put you down. I'll see you someday, baby, somewhere hanging around.

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0: Hi, this is Brad Bruin, Public Works Coordinator with the City of Monona. 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

August 29, 1920, Charlie Parker was born. Known as Yardbird, he was one of the most revered and influential jazz saxophonists. And

0: In 1958, Michael Jackson was born. The King of Pop has sold over 400 million records.
1: Thank you. I'd like to carry on with... it's called Everybody's Trying to Be My Baby. Well, they took some honey from a tree, dressed it up and they called it...
0: And in 1966, the Beatles played their final concert, playing 11 songs to a screaming audience at Candlestick Park in San Francisco. And that's today's WVMO Music History Moment. I'm Jeff Perry.
2: WVMO is presenting Gaines and Wagner with our longtime musical friend Chris Powers this coming Sunday, September 6th at the Harmony Bar, 2201 Atwood Avenue, from 4 to 7 p.m. We're going to swap sets and mix it up. Gaines and Wagner are going to play the first set, followed by Chris, and then you'll have to see for yourself. Gaines and Wagner plays a mix of vintage jazz and blues and Americana, some originals as well. Chris Powers, longtime DJ on WRT, plays bluegrass, folk, Irish, you name it. A mix of lots of acoustic instruments from all of us, you know, fiddles, mandos, cellos, ukuleles, etc. We've known each other for a long, long time, and it's going to be a lot of fun. Once again, Sunday, September 6th, at the Harmony Bar, from 4 to 7 p.m., Gaines and Wagner, joined by musical friend Chris Powers. Thank you so much to WVMO for always supporting local music. The

life, Milwaukee, in a raging blizzard. Still plenty of time the way I had it figured. Chicago traffic didn't do me no favors. Slowpoke, semis, and old tailgaters. I got pulled over by a hothead trooper. He wrote me up from a NASCAR maneuvers. Construction zones all through Kentucky. Should have been on time, but I'm not. I'm coming in hot. I may not be there on the dot. My tank's on empty and my tires are shot. Y'all hang on, I'm coming in hot. Well, the gig was gravy and the band was solid. The crowd so rowdy they hooted and hollered. Back on the road and right away I'm yearning, thinking about your sweet home fires burning. Sometimes I question this way of living. Not much taking and a whole lot of giving. But don't worry, hon, I ain't second guessing all of the good things we've

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1: Hi, I'm Bill Groff from Copps Avenue, and this is The Lake Loop. Monona's update of its land use and development plan has prompted a lot of discussion about what people consider the character of our city. After living here for 30-plus years myself and serving on a committee to update that plan, I'm not sure I could tell you what it is. Monona has plenty of characters, all right, and I don't just mean the Friday night crowd at the Silver Eagle. Even as small as we are, there are different parts of Monona that have a distinct look and feel. Admiral Circle and Pirate Island have little in common besides the nautical theme. Shore Acres Road is more acres from shore than Mesa Road, which sounds like it's in a desert. The question came into sharper focus when the planning consultants asked what kind of development people would like to see in various commercial areas. And one of the alternatives was a quote-unquote lifestyle mall, like Hilldale. Now, I like visiting Hilldale on Madison's west side, but the only store I can afford to shop at there is the clearance rack at Macy's. And as much as I struggle to say what the character of Monona is, it seems pretty clear that one thing it isn't is Hilldale. Monona and Middleton feel like the suburban bookends of Madison, and they reflect the west side-east side dichotomy that a local historian has described as the faculty-factory divide. UW professors to the west, Oscar Mayer workers to the east. Those lines have blurred somewhat in modern times, but it remains true that if someone on Willie Street asks you where you thrifted your outfit, it's a compliment. At Hilldale, not so much. As we like to say on The Voice of Monona, Winnequa to Winnebago reflects the vibe here, and if that means our character is more Billdale than Hilldale, I'm good with that. Thanks for riding along on this segment of The Lake Loop. I'm Bill Groff. Until next time, on your left.
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0: 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You can hear my show, Playhouse, Monday nights at 8 p.m. here on WVMO. I play the wacky, the weird, and the wonderful. 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
1: I'm Joe Martin from the VMO show. I'm here in the WVMO studios. I'm learning more about Monona today with Monona's mayor, Nancy Moore. Nancy, the city council recently approved a development agreement regarding the Green Line. That's that new development over there right by WPS. I'm sure people have seen the very busy over there right off of on Broadway. Tell us the latest.
2: Yeah, so as you said, I'm sure people have seen the building coming down, the old building coming down, and that's in preparation for what is the first phase of two phases, currently called the Green Line, and that's going to be done by Galway Companies, the same developer as the Riverfront. Many people in town here in Monona know Steve Doran. He lives right on Tonawatha. He's a Monona resident, did a terrific job with the Riverfront. Couple of noteworthy things about this development agreement. First of all, I want our community to know that the development qualified for financing, TIF, what's called TIF financing, because of the expense of the demolition of the office building that was there. It was a very old building and had several toxic materials in it, including asbestos. So the expense of taking that building down was much higher than if, say, Steve was popping up a building in a cornfield. Second, our current comprehensive plan calls for buildings as high as 20 stories down there, believe it or not. And the reality is that the return on investment for the city is much better if we go higher and bigger in that area.
1: We can't build out in Monona. We can only build up.
2: That's right. So that's, and the only place we're going to do that, obviously, is on Broadway or on Monona Drive, which is what people have been seeing. The second piece is that, like all of our developments in the past few years, the financing that the city has agreed to is called PAYGO. And what that means is that the developer, not the city, takes on the debt. The city does not increase its debt by arranging for that financing. The money goes in a cycle. The developer gets their own financing, and eventually it comes back to the city, obviously, in the form of taxes. But we don't incur any more debt, and that's the way every development has been done in the last couple of years. So this first phase one is two mixed-use buildings, 357 market-rate residential units, six stories high, with about 14,000 square feet of commercial or retail on the ground floor, plus a new 1.4-acre park, which is going to be designed by Monona Parks and Rec.
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1: Purple sparklers popping in the prairie. Hi, this is Brian from the Alda Leopold Nature Center with a friendly phenology update. Prairie blazing star is blooming in the prairie. While it may appear that this plant has one long, fluffy flower atop its single stem, in reality, it has many crowded, compact flowers, each composed of 8 to 10 florets. This plant's bloom begins at the top and works its way down the stem, kind of like a sparkler. Growing between 2 and 5 feet tall, prairie blazing star likes wet and sunny habitats, such as moist areas and prairies. The benefits of this plant are numerous. In addition to its ornamental value, it also provides food for animals. Rabbits, deer, and livestock like to nibble its grass-like foliage and stems, while prairie voles prefer the roots, and pollinators, such as bees, butterflies, and moths, are attracted to its high nectar flowers. Prairie blazing star has medicinal properties, too. Indigenous nations use this plant's roots, as well as other varieties of blazing star, to treat stomach ache, bladder problems, pain, and fever. The leaves can be boiled to ease an upset stomach or to make an antiseptic wash. Visit us for a hike or take a walk around your neighborhood and look for this native perennial sparkling in prairie fields. For more information about the Alda Leopold Nature Center, please visit aldaleopoldnaturecenter.org and explore nature today. 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Hi, this is Brian from the Alda Leopold Nature Center inviting you to join us on Saturday, September 12th for a land steward workday. Volunteer workdays focus on land management projects and invasive species removal and may be canceled due to inclement weather. 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
1: 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I'm not a heartless soul. 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

0: 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Hey Monona, this is DJ Heavy Eye, and I'm here to tell you about the Lake Loop Art Tour. On Saturday, September 19th, from 10 a.m. to 5 p.m., Madison and Monona artists are hosting the Lake Loop Art Tour, conveniently located on or near the scenic Lake Loop bike path. 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From pottery and sculpture to printmaking and spoon carving, the Lake Loop Art Tour offers a unique opportunity to experience local artists in an intimate setting while enjoying a ride or drive around our beautiful Lake Monona. 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Again, the Lake Loop Art Tour is on September 19th from 10 a.m. to 5 p.m., a day of art, discovery, and local connection. 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

0: Hey, Bruce Rave here. 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
2: I'm here in the WVMO studios. I'm talking with Monona's mayor, Nancy Moore. Well, people have seen the netting and seen the building going up, and it is finally officially here. Topgolf is open.
3: That's right. Thursday night was what they refer to as a soft opening. There was a VIP reception and ribbon cutting for some folks that have been integral to the development happening, including the committees that were involved in approvals for Topgolf. But there was public already hitting balls in the bays right next to where that reception was happening. It's a super facility. You don't have to be a golfer to enjoy it. There's all kinds of arcade games there as well, and it as well as a full restaurant, and of course, plenty of beer. Topgolf has adjusted their menu to accommodate Wisconsin, and they have a few microbrews there from Wisconsin, as well as cheese curds.
2: Topgolf is a big part of how the city is visioning that whole Southtown area and how it might develop with both residential and commercial space in the coming years.
3: It is. And that whole area, that West Broadway area from the Green Line development that we've spoken about before, that's just east of WPS, all the way over to the Southtown exit onto the Beltline, including Southtown itself. Eventually, we have a vision for that that's coming to fruition in our current comprehensive planning work. And entertainment, recreation, retail, housing is all part of the mix over there.
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1: This is Mary Merle from Wenaqua Road with the Monona Bird Report. Have you noticed blackbirds gathering in flocks, ospreys overhead chirping to their young, or more hummingbirds than usual at your feeders? These are all signs that the breeding season is coming to an end and migration is around the corner. That means it's once again time to address that problem window on your house or your place of employment that birds have a habit of flying into. Window collisions are a leading cause of bird mortality in North America. Hundreds of millions of birds die this way each year, and yet these deaths are preventable. The solution is making glass visible to birds. Slapping a decal or two on your problem window is not enough. You need to treat the entire window. The Southern Wisconsin Bird Alliance offers simple fixes and expert advice to help you bird-proof your glass. Now, if a bird does hit your window and manages to survive, here are a few tips. First, don't leave it and wait for it to fly away. Stunned birds often have concussions or invisible injuries that make them easy prey, even if they might manage to fly off. Instead, snap a quick photo for identification, then gently pick up the bird, place it in a ventilated container, and keep it in a dark, quiet place. Then call the Dane County Wildlife Center for next steps. But better yet, let's fix those windows so that the collision never happens in the first place. This is Mary Merle with the Monona Bird Report, and I'm glad that WVMO cares about birds.
2: 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I hear it all the time around Monona, people wishing a certain someone would get out of their dreams and into their car. But in some cases, it can be a nightmare. 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
2: I'm talking with Mayor Nancy Moore. The city council approved a couple capital budget amendments for the Parks and Recreation Department, one having to do with Ahuska Park, one having to do with Winnequah Park. At Ahuska Park, it's improvements to the baseball field.
3: That's right. In the 2026 capital budget, we approved $35,000 for improvements to the baseball field to Ahuska. But, as is the case a lot in 2026, the bids came through higher than the original $35,000, and the groups that use that baseball field stepped forward and indicated they would be willing to donate for an additional amenity to that baseball field. We needed to make some adjustments to our capital budget to do that, and those improvements include fixing field lips on the edge of the field, the playing surface itself, and the piece that the donations are coming for is a new batting cage, which we've not really had there. So the total comes to $65,000 as opposed to $35,000.
2: Is that work going to be done this fall or next spring?
3: Actually, it's going to be done this fall because that's when it's budgeted.
2: So the second item is the Dream Park shelter is looking for looking at improvements for the plumbing and the roof and the general upkeep. Many of us have been in that shelter over the years, and it's going to get a little tender love and care.
3: That's right. It's on the capital improvements program for future years, but unfortunately, when your roof leaks, you have to address it when it happens. So the improvements to the shelter will include a new roof, some improved plumbing that needs to happen, and some ceiling repairs that also need to happen, a total of $60,000. Some of that will come from savings from other projects. The rest of it will come from the fund balance.
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4: 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It's an open-ended, heart-led process art program. 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We will occasionally feature artists from the community to come in and lead us in our artistic pursuits. 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
1: Hi, I'm Bill Groff from Copps Avenue, and this is The Lake Loop. Monona's update of its land use and development plan has prompted a lot of discussion about what people consider the character of our city. After living here for 30-plus years myself and serving on a committee to update that plan, I'm not sure I could tell you what it is. Monona has plenty of characters, all right, and I don't just mean the Friday night crowd at the Silver Eagle. Even as small as we are, there are different parts of Monona that have a distinct look and feel. Admiral Circle and Pirate Island have little in common besides the nautical theme. Shore Acres Road is more acres from shore than Mesa Road, which sounds like it's in a desert. The question came into sharper focus when the planning consultants asked what kind of development people would like to see in various commercial areas. And one of the alternatives was a quote-unquote lifestyle mall, like Hilldale. Now, I like visiting Hilldale on Madison's west side, but the only store I can afford to shop at there is the clearance rack at Macy's. And as much as I struggle to say what the character of Monona is, it seems pretty clear that one thing it isn't is Hilldale. Monona and Middleton feel like the suburban bookends of Madison, and they reflect the west side-east side dichotomy that a local historian has described as the faculty-factory divide. UW professors to the west, Oscar Mayer workers to the east. Those lines have blurred somewhat in modern times, but it remains true that if someone on Willie Street asks you where you thrifted your outfit, it's a compliment. At Hilldale, not so much. As we like to say on The Voice of Monona, Winnequeta Winnebago reflects the vibe here, and if that means our character is more Bildale than Hilldale, I'm good with that. Thanks for riding along on this segment of The Lake Loop. I'm Bill Groff. Until next time, on your left.
2: Hello, this is Hannah from Playhouse with a moment from Monona on WVMO. The city of Monona is a desirable place to live, which is exactly why the city of Monona has a committee of citizens dedicated to working towards making sure it continues to be. The City of Monona's Sustainability Committee is dedicated to guiding and assisting Monona's residents, businesses, and government in becoming a community that meets the needs of the present without compromising the resources available for future generations. 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This has been a public service message from 98.7 WVMO.

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2: I'm here in the WVMO studios talking with Monona's Mayor Nancy Moore, catching up on recent action at the city council. Recently, Nancy, the council entered into a non-binding letter of intent to purchase Maywood School. This has been a topic of great interest here in Monona. Tell us the latest on that.
3: Yeah, so the Monona Grove School District asked us for a written letter which expresses our interest in purchasing Maywood. We were happy to provide that. As you pointed out, this is a non-binding letter. It doesn't hold us to anything, but they wanted something in writing from us saying, yes, we are interested in purchasing Maywood. So this letter not only says we may be interested, but it also requests the full maintenance and facility assessment records that they have on Maywood for us to review, because as a lot of community members already know, the school has done their own assessment of Maywood and how much it needs as a facility. And we wanted an independent review ourselves in addition to looking at all their records, their maintenance records, to get a better picture of the condition of Maywood. So, in addition to the letter of intent, the council also approved $20,000 for the city to contract for that independent facility inspection and assessment. And it's all part of us doing our due diligence as a city before any further action on Monona is even contemplated.
2: Do we have a sense of how long that evaluation and assessment might take?
3: It's already begun, and we've gotten some preliminary figures, literally like over the phone, some preliminary figures, and it'll all be part of our discussions moving forward over the capital improvements program for 27 and beyond, whether or not it financially makes sense, whether or not we want to include it, what we would do with Maywood short and long term if we did purchase the property. I would expect that we wouldn't do anything on Maywood in terms of an actual purchase of Maywood until 2027. The challenge with Maywood is really not the purchase price. The school district has been very clear from the very beginning that they're worried more about the maintenance of Maywood than they are about the purchase price.
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1: Whole leaf rosin weed is blooming in the prairie. Hi, this is Brian from the Aldo Leopold Nature Center with a friendly phenology update. Whole leaf rosin weed is a member of the Silphium family, and like its tall cousins, it produces yellow sunflower-like blooms. While these individual flowers look like sunflowers, in reality, they are very different. As you may know, sunflowers produce seeds at the center of the flower head. However, in Silphium plants, the center of the flower is male and produces pollen, while the petal-like part is female and produces seeds. So, when whole-leaf rosin weed goes to seed, the seeds develop from the ray flowerets that surround the flower center. This native perennial grows 3 to 6 feet tall, and the best way to identify it is to look at its leaves, which are stalkless, opposite, and each pair is rotated 90 degrees from the pairs above and below. They have stiff, small hairs on both the upper and lower sides, providing a sandpapery texture. Stems may be solitary or clustered and can take on reddish hues. The stems branch out at the top, leading to the flower heads. Visit us for a hike or take a walk around your neighborhood looking for whole-leaf rosin weed growing along roads and railroad tracks and in the fields, prairies, and pastures. For more information about the Aldo Leopold Nature Center, please visit aldoleopoldnaturecenter.org and explore nature today.
2: Hi, this is City Planner Henry Barbie, letting you know that on Sunday, September 20th, the Madison Trust for Historic Preservation is offering a walking tour of the Frostwoods neighborhood in Monona. 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More information and registration is available at madisonpreservation.org.

0: Wake it up. Wake it up. Wake it up. Get off here. That's my stop.
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3: WVMO is presenting Gaines and Wagner with our longtime musical friend Chris Powers this coming Sunday, September 6th at the Harmony Bar, 2201 Atwood Avenue from 4 to 7 p.m. We're going to swap sets and mix it up. Gaines and Wagner are going to play the first set, followed by Chris, and then you'll have to see for yourself. Gaines and Wagner plays a mix of vintage jazz and blues and Americana, some originals as well. Chris Powers, longtime DJ on WRT, plays bluegrass, folk, Irish, you name it. A mix of lots of acoustic instruments from all of us, you know, fiddles, mandos, cellos, ukuleles, etc. We've known each other for a long, long time, and it's going to be a lot of fun. Once again, Sunday, September 6th, at the Harmony Bar, from 4 to 7 p.m., Gaines and Wagner, joined by musical friend Chris Powers. Thank you so much to WVMO for always supporting local music.

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1: Got a minute? Here's what's going on around Monona. 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Also happening this morning, the Monona Farmers Market is open 8:30 to 12:30. That's at Ahuska Park on Broadway. The market's going to be open every Sunday through October. And don't forget, Monona Fall Festival is October 10th. We've been talking about it a little while now, and they're looking for volunteers. 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
2: I am here in the WVMO studios learning more about Monona today with Monona's Mayor Nancy Moore. Hi, Nancy.
3: Hi, Joe. Great to see you.
2: Great to see you. Summer winding down, lots of stuff happening around the city. The city approved a license with the Friends of San Damiano. Can you describe that to us?
3: Yeah, that's right. So this was something that came up actually starting in July. So we have the city has signed a new license with the Friends of San Damiano through the end of 26. So it's just through the end of this year with a likely extension. And the purpose of the license is to enable the Friends of San Damiano to more efficiently operate the property, generate revenues through rentals to other individuals and organizations, the hours of operations, the limited use of the house, where alcohol can be served on the property, where cars can park, et cetera. It's all those kinds of details that hadn't really been fleshed out before.
2: So the Friends of San Damiano, they're responsible for the upkeep of the park and programming over there.
3: That's right.
2: This runs through 2026, and then you'll be revisiting this issue.
3: That's right. And I expect future licenses to be somewhat similar, but it's kind of a pilot because it's the first time the Friends of San Damiano have operated the property in full, and there's lots of detail involved, and so we hope to streamline it in the future, but we certainly expect them to continue to operate in that way.
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0: The Sadies, Sharp Pins, Blair Crims and the Hookers, Nathan Graham. The 61st annual Orton Park Festival closes out the summer with one seriously incredible lineup.
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And ran from her each time that she called my name. Day after day, like a poem we recite. She says I'm not happy, I say neither am I. I tell her I'm sorry as she starts to weep. Make her a promise I know I can't keep, that I will love and protect her for.

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1: Hi, I'm Steve Martinelli, and this is the Monona Grove Sports Showcase. Long before wide open offenses were the norm for high school football teams, most coaches preferred the grinded out approach, running the football until the other team could stop them, and then only passing when necessary. An example of this was the Silver Eagles' fourth game of the 76 season against the Edgerton Crimson Tide. Fullback Tim Olson had the game of his life while playing less than half the game and running the ball a mere 6 times. He made those 6 carries count, though, exploding for 3 first-quarter touchdown runs of 36, 51, and 74 yards. He totaled 186 yards rushing and was replaced before halftime by junior Mark Goff. Given his turn, Goff ran for a 38-yard touchdown on his way to totaling 90 yards. MG also got rushing touchdowns from Tim Brockman and Steve Wallers. Curiously, Olson's backfield mate, Mike Stassi, was kept out of the end zone against Edgerton, a rare event for the sophomore. The evening's scoring was punctuated by a 41-yard Mike Engelberger field goal, the only one MG scored all season. Quarterback Dick Schmitz completed the only pass he threw, as MG's running game totaled 471 yards, while the defense allowed only 166 yards and 2 meaningless fourth-quarter touchdowns. The Silver Eagles got back on the bus for the trip home, satisfied with their 44-14 victory. Monona Grove rushed for an incredible 2,340 yards in the 76 season, more than double that they allowed. By season's end, Tim Olson had led the Badger Conference in rushing and scoring despite missing time because of injuries. He was named the conference's Player of the Year and Monona Grove's Homecoming King. MG fell short of the conference championship in 76 and missed a spot in the inaugural WIAA playoffs, but the seed had been planted for the next season. And another one of my stories. I'm Steve Martinelli, and I'll see you at the game.
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0: 1970, Jimi Hendrix wowed fans at the Isle of Wight Festival in England. Also appearing that day were Joan Baez and the Moody Blues. And that's today's WVMO Music History Moment. I'm Jeff Perry.
1: Hi, this is Lori from the Monona Senior Center. 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
1: Got a minute? Here's what's going on around Monona. It's the last day of the Marquette Neighborhood Association 61st Annual Orton Park Festival. 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WVMO will be there for the last full day of activities. 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Also happening this morning, the Monona Farmers Market is open 8:30 to 12:30. That's at Ahuska Park on Broadway. The market's going to be open every Sunday through October. And don't forget, Monona Fall Festival is October 10th. We've been talking about it a little while now, and they're looking for volunteers. And if you want more information, it's available at mymonona.com. 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

0: The Bible is not a history book, but the historical information in the Bible that is affirmed on a regular basis through biblical archaeology is a testimony to the authority with which the Bible speaks. 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
2: Hello, friends. 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My name is Paul Cargill, and this is Remembering Radio, the show that takes a listen to some of the great radio broadcasts from the 30s, 40s, and 50s.

0: Suspense, Columbia's parade of outstanding thrillers, produced and directed by William Speer and scored by Bernard Herrmann. The notable melodramas from stage and screen, fiction and radio, presented each week to bring you to the edge of your chair, to keep you in suspense.
1: Good evening. This is Orson Welles. I'm very happy I am to be back in the United States and back on the Columbia Network, even for so short a visit as this one. Back with old friends like Johnny Dietz, who is tonight's director, and Bernard Herrmann. The Mercury Theater presented tonight's radio play for the first time last year. We came right out then and hailed it as a classic of the medium. Nobody argued the point. A lot of people asked us to do it again, so it's gratifying to get the chance now and to find a favorite of ours in this distinguished anthology of spook shows. Personally, I've never met anybody who didn't like a good ghost story, but I know a lot of people who think there are a lot of people who don't like a good ghost story. For the benefit of these, at least, I go on record at the outset of this evening's entertainment with a sober assurance that although blood may be curdled on this program, none will be spilt. There's no shooting, knifing, throttling, axing, or poisoning here. No clanking chains, no cobwebs, no bony and or hairy hands appearing from secret panels or, better yet, bedroom curtains. If it's any part of that dear old phosphorescent foolishness that people who don't like ghost stories don't like, then again, I promise you, we haven't got it. Not tonight. What we do have is a thriller. It's half as good as we think it is. You can call it a shocker. It's already been called a real Orson Welles story. Now, frankly, I don't know what this means. I've been on the air directing and acting in my own shows for quite a while now, and I don't suppose I've done more than half a dozen thrillers in all that time. Honestly, I don't think even that many, but it seems I do have a reputation for the uncanny. Quite possibly, a little escapade of mine involving a couple of planets, which shall be nameless, is responsible. Doesn't really matter. Don't think I disapprove of thrillers. I don't. A story doesn't have to appeal to the heart. It can also appeal to the spine. Sometimes you want your heart to be warmed, and sometimes you want your spine to tingle. The tingling, it's to be hoped, will be quite audible as you listen tonight to The Hitchhiker. That's the name of our story, The Hitchhiker.

0: I'm in an auto camp on Route 66, just west of Gallup, New Mexico. If I tell it, perhaps it'll help me. Keep me from going crazy. I gotta tell this quickly. I'm not crazy now. I feel perfectly well, except that I'm running a slight temperature. My name is Ronald Adams. I'm 36 years of age, unmarried, tall, dark, with a black mustache. I drive a 1940 Buick, license number 6Y175189. I was born in Brooklyn. All this I know. I know that I'm at this moment perfectly sane. That it's not me who's gone mad. It's something else. Something utterly beyond my control. I've got to speak quickly. At any minute, the link may break. This may be the last thing I ever tell on Earth. The last night I ever see the stars. 6 days ago, I left Brooklyn to drive to California.
1: Goodbye, son. Good luck to you, my boy.
0: Goodbye, Mother. Here, give me a kiss, and I'll go.
1: I'll come out with you to the car.
0: Oh, no, it's raining. Stay here at the door. Hey, what's this? Tears? I thought you'd promised me you wouldn't cry.
1: Oh, I know, dear. I'm sorry. But I do hate to see
0: Mother,
1: you.
0: I'll be back. It'll only be on the coast 3 months.
1: Oh, it isn't that. It's just the trip. Ronald, I wish you weren't driving.
0: Oh, Mother, there you go again. People do it every day.
1: I know, but you'll be careful, won't you? Promise me you'll be extra careful. Don't fall asleep. Or drive fast, or pick up any strangers on the road.
0: Oh, gosh. I think I was still 17 here, you two.
1: Oh, and wire me as soon as you get to Hollywood, won't you, son?
0: Of course I will. Don't you worry. There's nothing going to happen. It's just 8 days of perfectly simple driving on smooth, decent, civilized roads. With a hot dog or a hamburger stand every 10 miles. I was in fine spirits. The drive ahead of me, even the loneliness, seemed like a lark. I reckoned without him. Crossing Brooklyn Bridge that morning in the rain, I saw a man leaning against the cables. He seemed to be waiting for a lift. There were spots of fresh rain on his shoulders. He was carrying a cheap overnight bag in one hand. He was thin, nondescript, with a cap pulled down over his eyes. I would have forgotten him completely.

0: when I saw him, standing under an arc light by the side of the road. I'd seen quite distinctly the bag, the cap, even the spots of fresh rain scattered over his shoulders. He hallooed at me this time.
1: Hello! Hello!
0: I stepped on the gas like a shot. It's lonely countries of the Alleghenies, and I had no intention of stopping. Besides, the coincidences, or whatever it was, neither the Willies. I stopped at the next gas station.
2: Yes, sir.
0: Fill her up.
2: Certainly, sir. Check your oil, sir?
0: No, thanks.
2: Nice night, isn't it?
0: Yes. It hasn't been raining here recently, has it?
2: Not a drop of rain all week.
0: Oh, I suppose that doesn't do your business any harm.
2: Oh, people drive through here all kinds of weather. Mostly business, you know. There aren't many pleasure cars out on the turnpike this season of the year.
0: I suppose not. What about hitchhikers?
2: Hitchhikers here?
0: What's the matter? Don't you ever see any?
2: Not much. If we did, it'd be a sight for sore eyes.
0: Why?
2: Oh, a guy'd be a fool who started out to hitch rides on this road. Look at it.
0: Then you've never seen anybody?
2: No. Maybe they get the lift before the turnpike starts. I mean, you know, just before the toll house. But then it'd be a mighty long ride. Most cars wouldn't want to pick up a guy for that long a ride. And you know, this is pretty lonesome country here. Mountains and woods. You ain't seen anybody like that, have you?
0: No. Oh, no, not at all. It's just a technical question.
2: I see. Well, that'll be just $1.49 with the tax.
0: Gradually passed through my mind a sheer coincidence. I had a good night's sleep in Pittsburgh. I didn't think about the man all next day until just outside of Zanesville, Ohio, I saw him again. It was a bright, sunshiny afternoon. The peaceful Ohio fields, brown with the autumn stubble, lay dreaming in the golden light. I was driving slowly, drinking it in, when the road suddenly ended in a detour. In front of the barrier, he was standing. Let me explain about his appearance before I go on. I repeat, there was nothing sinister about him. He was as drab as a mud fence, nor was his attitude menacing. He merely stood there, waiting, almost drooping a little, the cheap overnight bag in his hand. He looked as though he'd been waiting there for hours. Then he looked up. He hailed me. He started to walk forward.
1: Hello! Hello! Hello?
0: No, not just now, sorry.
1: Going to California?
0: No, not today. The other way, going to New York, sorry. After I got the car back on the road again, I felt like a fool. Yet the thought of picking him up, of having him sit beside me, was somehow unbearable. At the same time, I felt more than ever unspeakably alone. Hour after hour went by. Fields, the towns ticked off one by one. The light changed. I knew now that I was going to see him again. And though I dreaded the sight, I caught myself searching the side of the road, waiting for him to appear.

0: What do you want?
1: Sell sandwiches and pop here, don't you?
0: Yeah, we do in the daytime. But we're closed up now for the night.
1: I know, but I was wondering if you could possibly have a cup of coffee, black coffee. Just...
0: No, not this time of night, mister. My wife's a cook. She's in bed.
1: No, don't shut the door, please. Listen, just a minute ago... just a minute ago, there was a man standing here right beside the stand.

0: suspicious-looking man. I don't mean to disturb it. You see, I was driving along when I just happened to look, and there he was.
1: How's he doing?
0: Well, nothing.
1: You've been taking a nip, that's what you've been doing. Now, on your way before I call out Sheriff Oates.
0: I got into the car again and drove on slowly. I was beginning to hate the car. If I could have found a place to stop, to rest a little. I was in the Ozark Mountains of Missouri now. A few resort places there were closed, only an occasional log cabin, seemingly deserted. That's all that broke the monotony of the wild, wooded landscape. I had seen him at that roadside stand. I knew I'd see him again. Maybe at the next turn of the road. I knew that when I saw him next, I would run him down. Until late next afternoon. I stopped a car at a sleepy little junction just across the border into Oklahoma to let a train pass by. When he appeared across the tracks, leaning against a telephone pole. Perfectly airless, dry day. The red clay of Oklahoma was baking under the southwestern sun. Yet there were spots of fresh rain on his shoulders. I couldn't stand that. Without thinking, blindly, I started the car across the tracks. He didn't look up at me. He was staring at the ground. I stepped on the gas hard, gearing the wheel sharply toward him. I could hear the train in the distance now, but I didn't care then. Something went wrong with the car. The train was coming closer. I could hear its bell ringing and the cry of its whistle. Still, he stood there. And now I knew that he was beckoning me to my death.

0: I frustrated him that time. The starter worked at last. I managed to back up. When the train passed, he was gone. I was all alone in the hot, dry afternoon. After that, I knew I had to do something. I didn't know who this man was or what he wanted of me. I only knew that from now on, I mustn't let myself alone on the road for 1 minute. Hello there. Like a ride?
1: Well, what do you think? How far are you going?
0: Where do you want to go?
1: Amarillo, Texas.
0: I'll drive you there.
1: Gee. You mind if I take off my shoes? My dogs are killing me.
0: Go right ahead.
1: Oh, gee, what a break this is.
0: You hitchhike much?
1: Sure, only it's tough sometimes in these great open spaces to get the brakes.
0: I should think it would be, though. I'll bet you get a good pickup in a fast car. If you did, you could get places faster than, say, another person in another car, couldn't you?
1: I don't get you.
0: Well, take me, for instance. Suppose I'm driving across the country, say, at a nice steady clip, about 45 miles an hour. Couldn't a girl like you just standing beside the road waiting for Liz beat me to town, or any town, provided she got picked up every time in a car doing from 65 to 70 miles an hour?
1: I don't know. What difference does it make?
0: Oh, no difference. It's just a crazy idea I had sitting here in the car.
1: Oh, imagine spending your time in a swell car thinking of things like that.
0: What would you do instead?
1: What would I do? If I was a good-looking fella like yourself, why, I just enjoy myself every minute of the time. I'd sit back and relax. And if I saw a good-looking girl along the side of the road... Hey, look out!
0: Did you see him?
1: See who?
0: A man standing beside the barbed wire fence.
1: I didn't see anybody. There wasn't nothing but a bunch of cows and a wire fence.
0: No?
1: What'd you think he was doing? Trying to run into the barbed wire fence?
0: There's a man there, I tell you. A thin gray man with an overnight bag in his hand. And I was trying to run him down.
1: Run him down? You mean kill him?
0: Say you didn't see him back there? You sure?
1: I didn't see a soul. As far as
0: watch
1: that's concerned.
0: For him the next time and keep watching. Keep your eyes peeled on the road. He'll turn up again. Maybe any minute. There! Look there!
1: How does this door work? I'm getting out of here.
0: Did you see him that time?
1: No, I didn't see him that time. And personally, mister, I don't expect never to see him. All I want to do is go on living. I don't see how I will very long driving with you.
0: Oh, I'm sorry. I don't know what came over me, but please don't go.
1: So if you'll excuse me...
0: You can't go. Listen, how would you like to go to California? I'll drive you to California.
1: Seeing pink elephants all the way? No, thanks. Thanks just the same.
0: Listen, please, just 1 minute, please.
1: You know what I think you need, big boy? Not a girlfriend. Just a good dose of sleep.
0: Please.
1: There. I got it now.
0: No, you can't go. Please, come
1: back.
0: Get
1: your hands off me. Do you hear? Leave your hands off me.
0: She ran from me. As though I were a monster. A few minutes later, I saw a passing truck pick her up. I knew then that I was utterly alone. It was in the heart of the great Texas prairies. There wasn't a car on the road after the truck went by. I tried to figure out what to do, how to get hold of myself. I could find a place to rest, or even if I could sleep right here in the car for a few hours along the side of the road. I was getting my winter overcoat out of the back seat to use as a blanket when I saw him coming toward me, emerging from the herd of moving steer.
2: Hello?

0: Maybe I should have spoken to him then. Fought it out then and there. For now, he began to be everywhere. Wherever I stopped, even for a moment, for gas, for oil, for a drink of pop, a cup of coffee, sandwich, he was there. I saw him standing outside the auto camp in Amarillo that night when I dared to slow down. He was sitting near the drinking fountain of a little camping spot just inside the border of New Mexico. He was waiting for me outside the Navajo reservation where I stopped to check my tires. I saw him in Albuquerque when I bought 20 gallons of gas. I was afraid to stop now. I began to drive faster and faster. I was in lunar landscape now. The great arid mesa country of New Mexico. I drove through it with the indifference of a fly crawling over the face of the moon. Now he didn't even wait for me to stop. Unless I drove at 85 miles an hour over those endless roads, he waited for me at every other mile. I'd see his figure, shadowless, flitting before me, still in the same attitude, over the cold, lifeless ground, flitting over dried-up rivers, over broken stones cast up by old glacial upheavals, flitting in that pure and cloudless air. I was beside myself when I finally reached Gallup, New Mexico this morning. There's an auto camp here. Cold, almost deserted this time of year. I went inside and asked if there was a telephone. I had the feeling that if only I could speak to someone familiar, someone I loved, I could pull myself together.
1: Your call, please.
0: Long distance.
1: Long distance, certainly. This is long distance.
0: I'd like to put in a call to my home in Brooklyn, New York. I'm Ronald Adams. The number is Beechwood 200828.
1: Certainly, I will try to get it for you. Albuquerque, New York for Gallup.
2: New York.
1: Gallup, New Mexico, calling Beechwood 200828.
0: I read somewhere that love could banish demons. It's the middle of the morning. I knew Mother would be home. I pictured her tall and white-haired in her crisp house dress, going about her tasks. Be enough, I thought, just to hear the even calmness of her voice.
1: Will you please deposit $3.85 for the first 3 minutes? When you have deposited a dollar and a half, will you wait until I have collected the money?

0: Will you please deposit the remaining 85 cents? Ready with Brooklyn. Go ahead, please.
1: Hello? Hello?
2: Mrs. Adams' residence.
1: Hello, hello, Mother.
2: This is Mrs. Adams' residence. Who is it you wish to speak to, please?
1: What? Oh, who is this?
2: This is Mrs. Winnie.
1: Mrs. Winnie? I don't know any Mrs. Winnie. Is this Beechwood 208-828?
2: Yes.
1: Where's my mother? Where's Mrs. Adams?
2: Mrs. Adams is not at home. She's still in the hospital.
1: The hospital?
2: Yes. Who is this calling, please? Is it a member of the family?
1: Well, what's she in the hospital for?
2: She's been prostrated for 5 days. Nervous breakdown. But who is this
1: nervous
2: calling?
1: Nervous breakdown? Well, my mother never was nervous.
2: It's all taken place since the death of her oldest son, Ronald.
1: Death of her oldest son, Ronald? Hey, what's this? What number is this?
2: This is Beechwood 208-828. It's all been very sudden. He was killed just 6 days ago in an automobile accident on the Brooklyn Bridge.
0: Your 3 minutes are up, sir. Your 3 minutes are up, sir. Your 3 minutes are up, sir.
3: And so I'm sitting here in this deserted auto camp in Gallup, New Mexico. I'm trying to think. Trying to get hold of myself. Otherwise, I'm going to go crazy. Outside, it's night. The vast, soulless night of New Mexico. 1,000,000 stars are in the sky. Ahead of me stretch 1,000 miles of empty mesa. Mountains. Prairies. Desert. Somewhere among them, he's waiting for me. Somewhere I shall know who he is and who I am.

0: So ends The Hitchhiker, and to Orson Welles our considerable thanks for his playing of the title role. Mr. Welles?
1: Help wanted. Men, women, and children. Nature of work, hard, monotonous, back-breaking labor. Hours, 75 a week minimum. Pay, few cents an hour. Added inducement, 2 meals a day, including several ounces of bad bread and a cup of thin soup. Don't delay. Apply at once. How'd you respond to a want ad like that, Mr. and Mrs. American working man and woman? You'd laugh, wouldn't you, and throw the paper in the trash basket. Dismiss the whole advertisement as some kind of a joke, but believe me, it's no joke. It's a simple statement of the working conditions that exist today in Nazi Germany and the conquered countries under Nazi rule. It's also an exact statement of the working conditions that will be imposed on you and every member of your family if the Nazis win this war. You yourself personally can stop them from winning, as you know. You don't have to give up your well-paid job to do it. You needn't have to be a soldier or a sailor or an airman or a nurse or a war worker to ensure American victory. Uncle Sam doesn't ask plain, ordinary, hard-working citizens like you to give him anything. All he asks, all this he does ask very seriously and very urgently, is that you loan him 10 cents out of every dollar you make. That's all there is to it. Lend Uncle Sam a dime to win this war, and he'll pay you back with interest when he's won it. The easiest, most convenient way to lend him these dimes is to enroll in the payroll savings plan. Just tell your boss to deduct 10 cents from every dollar he pays you and lend it to Uncle Sam in your name. Sign up for this simple savings plan today, and when victory comes, you'll have war bonds in your pockets instead of Axis bonds on your wrists.
0: Suspense will be heard again 2 weeks from tonight. Next Wednesday night, September 9th, the Columbia Broadcasting System will present over many of these stations at 9:30 p.m. Eastern Wartime an address by W. Averill Harriman, the United States Lend-Lease Administrator in London. Mr. Harriman, as the personal representative of the President of the United States, attended the Moscow conferences between Winston Churchill and Joseph Stalin. Next Wednesday's broadcast will be Mr. Harriman's first public address since his return to this country. Suspense is produced and directed by William Spear. John Dietz was our guest director this evening. Tonight's radio drama was written by Lucille Fletcher. The original score was by Bernard Herrmann. This is the Columbia Broadcasting System.
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5: Picture this place. A gray tapering cylinder welded by iron rods and concrete to the key itself. A bare black rock, 150 feet long, maybe 40 wide. That's at low tide. At high tide, just the lighthouse, rising 110 feet straight up out of the ocean. And all about it, the churning water, gray-green scum-dappled, warm as soup, and swarming with gigantic bat-like devilfish, great violet schools of Portuguese man-o-war, and yes, sharks, the big ones, the 15-footers. And as if this weren't enough, There was a hot, dank, rotten-smelling wind that came at us day and night off the jungle swamps of the mainland. A wind that smelled like death. A wind that had smelled the slow and frightful death that came one night to this bare, black rock. Set in the base of the light was a watertight bronze door. And in you went. And up. Yes, up and up and round, past the tanks of oil and the coils of rope, casks of wicks, racks of lanterns, sacks of spuds and cartons and cans, and up, and up and up, round and round. Over the light storeroom was the food storeroom, and over the food storeroom was the bunk room where the three of us slept. And over the bunk room was the living and cooking room, and over the living and cooking room was the light. She was a beauty, big steel and bronze baby with the sun gleaming through the glass walls all about, bouncing blinding little beams off the big shining reflectors, glittering and refracting through her lenses, the whole gigantic bulk of her balanced like a ballerina on the glistening steel axle of her rotary mechanism. She was a sweetheart of a light. And at night, she'd lie there on the stone deck of the gallery with her revolving smoothly and quietly over your head, easing her bright white eye 360 degrees around the horizon. You'd lie there watching to see that the feeders kept working, that everything ran right. And it wouldn't be bad, the other two fellows snoring in their sacks two levels down. You'd smoke your pipe to kill the stink of the wind, and it wouldn't be bad. About those other two, Louis and Auguste. What a pair. Louis, he was head man, was a big fellow from the Basque country. Black beard, little hard black eyes, and a pair of arms that I tell you, those arms were as big around as my legs. Yes, head man he was, and what word he let go was law. A silent fellow, and although I spent my first 2 weeks trying to strike up a real conversation, the most I could ever get out of him was...
6: Jean, I took up this profession because I don't like people. They want to talk too much. It's quiet work, light tending. Let's keep it that way. You're getting to be as bad as Auguste. I thought maybe for once they send me somebody...
5: That was Louis. When he accused me of becoming like Auguste, I quieted down because Auguste was the talkingest man I'd ever met. The talkingest and the ugliest. He was hunchbacked, stood 4 feet high, had red hair and big blue eyes. It seems he'd been an actor in Paris.
7: Yes, indeed. Played in over 200 different productions, dear boy, at the Grand Guignol. Oh, but it was monstrous horrible, the way we used to scare the audiences. I was hated. Yes, yes, they used to throw things and hiss and bare their teeth at me. Finally, it got too bad. I couldn't stand it any longer. I gave up the theater. My nerves, you understand. Yes, gave it up completely. I really did. Couldn't stand it any longer.
5: It all started one morning at 2:30. I was on watch, lying on the cool stone deck, pulling on my pipe, staring out at the blackness, the phosphorescent combers, and the big yellow stars, when out of the corner of my eye, I noticed something show up for a second, something the light had touched, far off. I waited for her to come around again, and when she did, there it was. Three-master, a big one, about a half mile off and coming down out of the north-northwest, coming straight for us. You must understand, our light was where it was for a very good reason. Dangerous submerged reefs surrounded us and ships kept clear. But this one, this sailing vessel, was coming straight on. I went over to the gallery door and yelled,
8: Louis!
5: Couldn't understand it. I waited for the light to come around again.
8: Ship headed for the reef. Hurry right up.
5: I had the glasses out now. I couldn't read her name, but I could see her quite plainly. All sails set, the foam creaming away under her bow, her beautiful lines. A Dutch ship, I guessed her. But why didn't she turn? Every time it passed, our light hit her with the glare of day.
8: Ship? Where?
5: North-northwest.
9: The light will touch her in a moment.
6: Can't they see?
9: Look at her. She just keeps coming on.
6: Yeah, the squareheads.
7: What is it? What is it?
9: Watch north, northwest.
7: I know. I know what it is.
6: What?
7: The Dutchman, the Flying Dutchman. We did a play about her once. Oh, what a performance. You ghastly, galleon, hag-ridden, curse-driven, must on...
6: Shut up, will you? She's luffing.
9: Yes.
6: Sloppy way to come about. She's derelict, that's it.
9: Derelict?
6: Abandoned. The crew left her for some reason or other. But instead of sinking, she's gone on, running before every wind.
7: She'll not run long. Not with these reefs to break her up.
6: A beautiful ship. Now, why would men leave a beautiful ship like that?
5: She didn't ram us, although we all expected it. But as we waited for the crash, she luffed again, caught some odd gust, and went about. We watched her the rest of those black hours, heeling and rocking, pushed and pulled by every stray wind, every freak current. Watched her until the dawn came, till the sea turned from black to a pearly gray. And on she came again, heading for us. We all had our glasses trained on her now.
6: August, you can kill the light.
7: Right, Chief?
9: She doesn't look so good by daylight. Think she'll ground this time?
6: What?
9: I say, do you think she'll ground this time?
10: This is impossible. Absolutely impossible.
9: What?
6: Here, take my glasses. They're better than yours.
9: All right. What is it you're... I had to focus, and then my breath froze in my throat. The decks were swarming with a dark brown carpet that looked like a gigantic fungus, but undulating. And on the masts and yards, the guys and all were hundreds, no thousands, no... I don't know, an endless number of enormous rats.
6: See them?
9: Yes, I see them.
6: Now we know why she's derelict.
9: Yes, now we know.
7: What are you two doing? Here, give me a look.
6: Yes, give him the glasses. Take a good look, chatterbox. Give you something to talk about.
9: She's still heading for us.
6: Yes.
9: She's going to turn. She better turn soon.
6: Suppose she doesn't.
9: You mean suppose she piles up on the quay?
6: It's low tide.
9: Yes. Yes, it is.
6: Where's all the conversation, August, huh? Here, want the glasses again? Want another look?
7: No, no.
9: She's still coming on.
7: Go away! Go away!
6: Turn, will you? Turn, I say, I pray you, turn!
10: She's cracking up.
7: The rats! Look, on the water, like a carpet.
9: They're swimming.
6: Sure, they're swimming. Those are ship's rats.
9: But they're swimming for the rocks.
7: The door below. It's open.
9: Come on. Down we went, racing down the stone stairs, taking them three and four at a time. Scared? You bet we were scared.
10: August, you get the windows. Maybe they can climb. We don't know.
7: Righty. But hurry, hurry.
10: Look. See them?
9: No. Oh, yes, I do. Up at the other end of the rock.
10: Look at them.
9: Millions.
10: They smell us. Here they come. Close the door.
7: I can't. It's stuck.
10: Here. Let me.
9: Oh, move. You move. Made it.
10: Holy. That was close.
9: One guy in. Look, there.
10: Get him.
9: Watch it. He's as big as a tomcat. Bigger. And his eyes were wild and red, his teeth long and sharp and yellow. He went for us, starving, ravenous, and we fought him, fought that one rat all over the room. It was, oh, believe me, I do not exaggerate, it was like fighting a panther.
10: Got him.
9: We better get aloft. As we ran up the winding staircase, we passed the tiny windows of the various levels. And at every one was a thick, wriggling, screaming curtain of brown fur. I was ahead of Louis, and I dreaded each successive level. Suppose they had found a way in.
7: Look at them. Will you look at them?
10: It's a nightmare.
7: Will you look at them?
9: The air of the gallery was thick and fetid with the stink of them. The light was dim, brown, filtered through the crawling mass that swarmed over the glass all about us. I could not see the sky. Nothing, nothing but them. Their red eyes, their claws, their wriggling hairy snouts, and their teeth. The rats. They screamed and howled and threw themselves against the glass. They were starving. And we three, we stood very quietly. Oh, very, very quietly in the center of the classroom under our beautiful light. And we waited.
7: What can we do? What can we do?
11: Take it easy, old man. Take it easy.
7: I can't. I just can't.
9: It won't do any good to stand here and shake.
11: That's right. Anybody want a cigarette?
7: Yes. Yes, I'll have one. Thank you.
11: Good boy. We've got to keep calm about this thing. Here's a light.
7: Yeah, they don't light the fire, do they?
11: Guess not.
7: Give me another match. You don't like that much, do you?
11: Don't rile them, August.
7: Give me some more matches. I'll strike them and strike them and strike them until they get scared and go away.
11: They won't go away. Not until...
7: Finish it, Chief. Not until what?
11: Not until they've been fed.
5: You can take just so much horror, and then you get used to it. And they were interesting to watch, you know. They couldn't understand the glass. They could see us, and they could rush at us, but that thin, invisible barrier held them off, stopped them. From time to time, we caught a glimpse of the rocks below. More rats down there, swarming brown velvet in the bright tropical sunlight. And then the tide began to rise. If only it had drowned some of them.
7: Ships rats don't drown. No, sir, you cannot drown one of them. They're all climbing up the tower.
6: This bunch around us is getting thicker.
9: Say, what's the time?
7: 6:15.
6: You've got first watch, John.
9: Right.
6: Wake me at 10.
9: I will.
6: Come along, Iris.
9: It was getting dark. One side of the room was lit a soft, filtered red. Sunset through the rats. Oh, very pretty. I set the wicks, checked my fuel, and then lit the lamp. It caught them. Lit them in their gigantic wriggling web of pale, hairless bellies, twitching red tails, bright eyes. Then I started the rotary motor. Life drove them mad as she swung slowly and smoothly about. She blinded them in the fierce, stabbing bar of light, moving continually about, ever turning, ever touching, ever moving around and around. And they twitching and shuddering, eyes flaming when they were struck by the light. Bright light moving, and behind on the dark side of the room, so close, I dared not turn my back, but you cannot help turning your back when you're in a room made of glass. On the dark side of the room, you could not see them, but only their eyes. Thousands of points of blank red light, blinking and twinkling like the stars of hell. Louis relieved me at 10, but I didn't get much sleep that night. And when I came up into the gallery early next morning, there stood August, his back to me. He was bowing to the rats, waving his arms and making a speech.
7: I am going to play once again that magnificent role which made me the toast of the Paris theater. Prelate, the evil genius of the medieval underworld. I am he who did guide the dark soul of the Marechal into the nether parts. Do not be frightened, little children. I will not hurt you.
9: I stood staring at him, horror-struck, but he didn't notice me. The man had gone mad. He kept turning, telling his stories to all the rats, leaving no one out. August! August!
7: Ah, another one. A latecomer. Take a seat on the aisle, dear patron.
9: August,
7: move
9: stop
7: over
9: it,
7: there.
9: Stop it.
7: Let the gentleman be
9: but
7: seated.
9: But he didn't.
7: Come.
9: He went on, bowing and scraping to the rats, his big blue eyes rolling and winking, his wild red hair waving about him. I grabbed him by the arms. Slapped his face. He looked at me like a child. And then his face screwed up. He looked as though he were about to cry. Go below. Go on.
7: Oh, very well, then. Later, my dear audience, later. Matinee today.
9: Sure, he was crazy. But I guess we all were. A few hours later, he came back up and caught Louie and me teasing the rats. Yes, sounds horrible. It was fun. We could get right up against the glass and make faces at them. It drove them crazy. They would scratch away trying to get at our eyes. Louis was even cuter about it. He'd pull a piece of bread out of his pocket and press it against the glass. The rats would scramble into a solid ball, biting each other, clustering like grapes. From time to time, a whole knot of them would slip and fall 110 feet to the surf below.
12: The sharks!
9: They're eating them.
12: The sharks are our friends. Here, I'll get another bunch together. Here, my beauties. That's it. Pile of kill each other. There they go!
9: Auguste joined in, too. Oh, very ingenious, Auguste. He learned that if he spread-eagled himself against the glass, they'd bunch and bundle against his figure. Then he'd leap back.
7: Look! My portrait in rats.
9: It went on all day. And then I was lying in bed. It was about midnight. I was very tired and I was just beginning to fall off to sleep when I became conscious of a new sound. Couldn't figure it at first. I got up, lit the lamp, and went to the window. Even as I looked at it, I saw one of the panes begin to sag in. They had eaten the wood away.
10: Louis, come quick!
11: What is it?
9: They found a way in. I held the glass with my hand. Now they were all going crazy, and assured of the success of this maneuver, were all nibbling away at the wood. Louis ran below and then returned with a large sheet of tin. We spread it against the window and hammered it into place. Even as we did so, we felt the heavy body scudding against the other side as the window gave way.
11: That ought to hold. If it doesn't, we're done for.
9: Rats can't eat tin.
11: No, they can't. So what was that?
9: I don't know.
11: It came from below.
9: The storeroom window.
11: They're in. They're swarming up the stairs.
9: Drop the trap.
11: Right.
9: Two of them got in.
11: Let's go after them.
9: We didn't have to go after them. They came at us. I leaped to one side and grabbed a marlin spike, swung, and smashed one in midair.
10: No!
9: I whirled to see Louis with the other. It had ripped his hand open, and the blood was pouring all over the place. He held his hand aloft and kicked at the snarling rat. I stepped and swung and got him.
10: My hand! He got my hand!
9: That's both of them, Louis. I'll get you something to tie that up.
10: Blood! Look at it, my blood, I'm bleeding.
9: Now, don't worry about it, Louis. Here, look. I'll wind this kerchief around it. It'll be okay.
10: Blood.
9: There now, it's not bad, just the flesh. Then I became conscious of another new sound. They were gnawing their way through the wooden trap door. I watched the wood fascinated. Even as I did, it began to give way. And a bristling, whiskery nose showed through. Louis, we've got to go up. Next level was the living quarters in the kitchen. I slammed the trap door there, too. But it, too, was wood.
11: My blood. What are we going to do?
9: I don't know. We'll be through this one in a moment.
11: The gallery. The trap door in the gallery is metal.
9: Good. Come on. We made it. Lay across the trap door exhausted. While below us, the rats took over the entire tower. I could hear them howling and fighting over our food supply, our water, our leather. And all about us, the others screamed and glared in at us, swayed in a tangled mass, hypnotized by the ever-turning light. By morning, the air in the little room was horrible. Until now, we'd been getting air from the tower below. Now that was sealed off, and so was all our food and water. We lay exhausted, panting, waiting. The hours crawled on. I was almost dozing from fatigue when I saw a sight that brought me too fast.
7: Would you like to come in, my beauty? Would you? I hold the powers of life and death, and I can let you in, you know.
11: August was standing by the glass, and in one hand he held a wrench. He was tapping the glass gently, not quite hard enough to break it. I eased myself to my feet and slowly, very slowly, tiptoed toward him.
7: All I have to do is tap just a little harder.
11: I found a coil of wire in the toolkit, and I trussed him up, fastened him to a stanchion in the center of the room. Louis was of no help. He lay on his side looking at his bloody hand, weak and sick as a baby. So there I was, a lunatic and a coward for company, and all about watching our little drama, the rats. The day dragged by. The supply boat wasn't due for another 12 days. I don't know what they could have done if they had come. We had only one way of summoning them, and that was to shoot off distress rockets, but the rockets were four floors below. And even if they'd been right there in the gallery, I couldn't have opened a window to fire them. That night, I tended the light, but its flame was devouring our oxygen. The following day, we lay, thirst-tormented, starving, waiting, and the following night, I again tended the light, but the small supply of spare wicking we kept in the gallery had become exhausted, and quite suddenly, about midnight, the light went out. There's nothing I could do. Wicks were stored three levels below. Nothing I could do. Nothing. From time to time, I'd strike a match to see the clock. When I did, it lit up the million red eyes about us. All about us. Watching. Waiting. Below, it had grown quiet. They'd cleaned us out, and now they, too, were waiting. All waiting. And then, the rats, quite suddenly, were silent. And then I heard it. And then I saw the sky and the stars. The rats were gone. I went to the glass. Out there on the water, a small freighter, a banana boat, showing a few lights, came softly and innocently at us. The light was out. They didn't know. I wanted to open the windows to call out to them, to warn them somehow, but I was afraid. What if the rats were hiding from me, tricking me? So I waited. She grounded very softly on a reef not 200 yards from the quay. Grounded so gently that the man playing the cornet, was he a passenger or crewman off watch, didn't even stop playing. They tried washing her back off. I could have told them to save their fuel. The tide was rising, would have floated her free. And I waited.

0: That's all. That's the story. The sun came up and there wasn't a rat on the whole quay. Every last one of that terrible army had left us, gone back to sea on their new ship. August, insane asylum, he never recovered. And Louis, they took him into Cayenne where he died of blood poisoning from his bite.
1: Yes. Well, that's the whole of it. And if you'll excuse me now, I must go set my traps. No mouse traps. No rats in this lighthouse. I should say not. Life in the lights isn't bad. But sometimes when I see a strange vessel approaching, I get a little nervous, sure. Somewhere on the seas, there's a little banana boat without a crew. That is, without a human crew.
2: 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Tonight we have presented Three Skeleton Key by George Todus, adapted for radio by James Poe and starring Vincent Price as Jean. Supporting Mr. Price were Harry Bartell as August and Jeff Corey as Louis. Sound effects on Three Skeleton Key, created by Cliff Thorsness and executed today by Mr. Thorsness, Gus Bays, and Jack Sixsmith, have been awarded the Best of the Year by Radio and Television Life magazine. Harry Essman was at the control panel and special music was arranged and conducted by Del Castillo. 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
3: 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And there can be no escape.
2: 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Goodbye then until the same time next week when once again we offer you Escape. A patch of weeds, a boxer's biography, and a mild lukewarm bath. They're all clues that lead the police of Jackson, Michigan to a killer. In the gangbuster story on CBS this Saturday night. It's the case of the double push, to be heard on most of these same CBS stations this Saturday night. 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
3: This is The Book and the Spade, a report on the latest discoveries and developments in biblical archaeology. Here's your host, Gordon Govier.
4: Tel Shiloh, an important biblical site 25 miles north of Jerusalem, was the center of Israelite worship for 300 years before Jerusalem became the capital. Excavations continue at the site each summer, directed by Scott Stripling of Associates for Biblical Research. He's also the provost of the Bible Seminary in Katy, Texas, and president of the Near East Archaeological Society. In the first part of this interview, we talked about the gate area and a monumental building that may have served as a tabernacle, and the favisa, Area D, where a huge amount of the bones of sacrificial animals were kept. But when they got to the bottom of the favisa, they kept on digging.
5: Underneath the favisa, we wanted to see where bedrock was. It's a good thing I'm not a betting man, because I thought it would be about a half meter down, and we went 2.5 meters further down. About a meter and a half down, we began to encounter the storage jars. So we were careful not to damage them. They were broken, but they were intact. Now, the funny thing from the story is at the beginning of the day, I said to Jordan, don't even bother coming back for lunch today if you don't bring me burned olive pits, because I wanted them for radiocarbon dating. What does he do at the end of the day? He brings me about 500 burned olive pits. Two of the jars, it turns out, because we have an archaeobotanist on site. So we used to wait a year for these types of results. I know immediately two jars are full of olives. One is full of lentils. These jars date from the Middle Bronze Age, the Canaanite period. Above that was the favisa. So now we can see the entire cross-section profile of what was going on in Area D.
4: What does that indicate about the Canaanite residents of Shiloh before the Israelites arrived?
5: Well, I'll tell you, we have to do more. I mean, we're going to have to expand the area. We thought we were almost done in Area D, but we're going to have to expand it more to explore this. But one thing in particular, I have said that Shiloh was clearly occupied at the time of the conquest. So when Joshua and the Israelites arrive, there are people living there, but there's no battle that takes place, which of course immediately reminds us of Shechem, where the Shechemites join in with the Israelites in this covenant renewal ceremony. My hypothesis has been that Shiloh was part of the Shechem city-state. What the storage jars give us is confirmation of that fact, that indeed it was occupied immediately before the conquest. So it wasn't a vacant site. And those people didn't fight the Israelites. They confederated with them, which is, by the way, exactly what we read in the Amarna letters. So we have the people of Silu who have confederated with these invaders, these Habiru who have come into the land.
4: You've been working on a paper with Dr. Billington about this Amarna connection.
5: It's done. It will be published by TNT Clark, the whole Festschrift, in honor of, I'm doing this because it's a big book. We've edited the whole thing, Mark Hassler, Clyde Billington, and I. We are just finishing the indexes right now, and it'll be out probably early in 2027. Folks will be able to get access to not only that article of ours, but lots of other great articles that will honor the life's work of Edwin Yamauchi on his 90th birthday.
4: Yeah, he was a stellar figure, and he's still receiving Artifacts Magazine, our biblical archaeology news magazine. I hear from him occasionally. He's been a great scholar for many, many years. What kind of reaction are you getting to this assertion of the connection to the Amarna letters?
5: Well, very good as far as the Shiloh connection. Now, whether the Habiru are the Hebrews, you're going to get a very mixed reaction from scholars on that. Many are going to embrace that emphatically, and others are going to reject it, like Rainey did emphatically. But Shiloh, as being Silu of EA 288, has been an across-the-board open acceptance of that. Like, wow, that makes more sense than some fort down in Egypt, which is what has been thought up to this point.
4: You've been talking about some of the experts that you have on site, an archaeobotanist, and then your zoo archaeologist, Haskell Greenfield. Tell us a little bit more about how that works and how they do what they do.
5: It's really cool because you see your ceramic typologists are doing their things. In my case, that's Anna de Vincent and Lior Freud. And then you go over to the next table and you've got the archaeobotanist because we're doing all this high-tech flotation to get heavy fraction of seeds. And incidentally, in Judea and Samaria, I just attended a conference and our archaeobotanist, Andrea Orendi from along with Linda Whitaker, but Andrea is from Tübingen. She said there are no sites excavated in Judea, Samaria that we have this archaeobotanical profile of the seeds. And so Shiloh will set the baseline now for future excavations that they'll be able to compare against that. So picture this archaeobotanical analysis going on over here, where they're picking through, getting the little rocks out and separating what are the seeds so that then we can look at them under microscopes and determine the phylum, genus, and species and all of this. And then if it's something we need to know right away, like the contents of a storage jar, then of course we prioritize that and move it to the front of the list. On the next table, you have the zoo archaeologist, Haskell, along with a student of his and then other students. If anyone's kind of lame that day, sprained an ankle or whatever, we'll move them over to help some of this lighter work with the analysis. Here we're doing bone analysis, seed analysis, ceramic analysis, all right there on site. It's a fantastic operation.
4: One of the things I remember from our excavations at Tell Afek was putting a pottery back together like these giant puzzles. Are you doing that?
5: We do sometimes, but we have such a good system at Tel Aviv University. We partner with the different Israeli universities for different things, but the lab at Tel Aviv the last few years has just been fantastic. And since Liora, who's a professor at Tel Aviv University, is my ceramic typologist, it's really easy to send it to their labs because Liora is right there to supervise. Some of the stuff's going to end up in museums, and we want to make sure that it's just done excellently.
4: Yeah. Well, we were a Tel Aviv University excavation at Tel Afek. I actually got a chance to visit. They had a lot of ceramics there. The head of the excavation was Moshe
5: Okay.
4: Kohavi. That was a fun field trip when we got to see what was going on back in the lab. You just joined us. We're talking with Scott Stripling about the 2026 excavations at Shiloh in Israel.

0: The big lime kiln at Kermit El Mocatar that we excavated is no longer there because Highway 60 had to be widened. Hundreds of new projects this last summer have come to light because of the widening of Highway 60. In addition to some of the other salvage projects, I was asked to supervise a second archaeological project while I was there this summer, Mount Bezek. Mount Bezek is where Saul in 1 Samuel 11 musters the Israelite troops before they go to battle with the Ammonites. It's a commanding view of the northern part of Israel. I was happy to do it because I thought my students and the other students working with us would just be a great opportunity for them to have another experience at another archaeological site. Turns out it's more primitive than Kirbet Kayafa, but dating to that same horizon, sort of the time of Saul and David, which is, one of the issues in archaeology these days is what was the extent of the Iron Age 2A kingdom. I have my eyes on El Arraj, which I think is probably going to turn out to be biblical Bethsaida. Hazor is in the field in a very small way this summer. They didn't have many foreigners because of the war situation, but they have a small team digging at Hazor.
1: It was good to see this summer more archaeology going on than last summer. It was really disrupted by the politics and the wars and everything else, which haven't been resolved yet.
0: We were able to have a great dig season, and we were never in danger. We had one day where there was some bombing that took place. I should also mention that Ashdod, they're in the field. They've clarified the old Iron Age gate complex that Moshe Dothan had uncovered, and now I think they're getting into clean new contacts. That's where the Ark of the Covenant, the famous Dagon's Temple incident, happened at Ashdod. So it'll be very interesting to see over the next few years. Yitzhak Shai is directing that, and I think Lanier School of Archaeology from Lipscomb is partnering with them. Colorado Christian is part of that consortium too. So really looking forward to seeing what they find at Ashdod in the coming years. We had three folks from my team, as a matter of fact, when our dig ended, they moved over to work with them.
1: It's kind of fun now watching archaeology on social media. You guys post to media and some of these other digs that you've just mentioned. I've been looking at their photos and their posts, and you could get a good sense. It seems like there's a lot more archaeology just from the social media that's available. Back here in the US, we can keep our thumb on it a little more closely.
0: There are about 100 excavations going on in a typical summer in Israel, some large, some small, and so forth. About 30,000 archaeological sites in the country, in just in Israel. And so you could just imagine when you say that there's more than there was. Yeah, but we're still just barely scratching the surface. Pardon the pun.
1: We first started talking about 17 years ago, I think. Maybe you were at Kermit El Mocatar, and you just mentioned that site. What's happened with Kermit El Mocatar?
0: Well, Kermit El Mocatar, of course, I published volume two back in 2023. Volume one should be out in early 2027. I know we've got it backwards, but that's just the way it turned out. Bryant Wood and Boyd Severs, Bryant doing the Bronze Age, Boyd doing the Iron Age One village that we had there. It is now done essentially and should be published by Archaeo Press. I think scholars will be eager to sink their teeth into that and analyze the pottery and see if it matches what they would expect it to be, if it was indeed biblical eye. The site is finished. Unfortunately, it's been vandalized, badly since we finished, and the widening of a highway. That's why these excavations really matter, Gordon, is because if we hadn't done what we did, we would never have that data. Okay, so the highway's widened, and then you've got the vandalism and urban sprawl and all these other things. We're sort of in a race against time.
1: With Kermit El Mocatar being published and all of your scientific work out there for other archaeologists to look at and study, if they decide that this site really was the biblical site of Ai, that would be a major change.
0: Yeah, it would. In addition to that, in the Second Temple period, we have an important village there that I identified as possibly Ephraim of John 11:54. I think that's gotten some traction already. But the opportunity for people to study archaeology in the classroom and then in the summer to go into the field, it was like our own lab there because nothing had been built on top of it. And here was this beautiful Second Temple period village that came to light with the mikvot and the olive presses and the wine presses and the first century houses and all of these things. Underneath that is where we had the better preserved Bronze Age ruins that I think will be very interesting to analyze those remains. They're free download.

0: It's incidentally at Arkeo Press. You can get Volume 2 free download right now. Once Volume 1 comes out, you'll also be able to get a free download there. We paid extra so that everybody would have access to it.
1: Well, there's always something going on in biblical archaeology, and that's why we can do a radio program every week to talk about it. My thanks to Scott Stripling for joining us on the program today, the provost of the Bible Seminary in Katy, Texas, president of the Near East Archaeological Society, and director of excavations for Associates for Biblical Research at Tal Shiloh. 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I'm Gordon Govier. Thanks for joining us. 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
2: I'm here in the WVMO studios. I'm learning more about Monona today with Monona's mayor, Nancy Moore. Nancy, the city council recently approved a development agreement regarding the Green Line. That's that new development over there right by WPS. I'm sure people have seen the very busy over there right off of on Broadway. Tell us the latest.
3: Yeah, so as you said, I'm sure people have seen the building coming down, the old building coming down, and that's in preparation for what is the first phase of two phases, currently called the Green Line, and that's going to be done by Galway Companies, the same developer as the Riverfront. Many people in town here in Monona know Steve Doran. He lives right on Tonawanda. He's a Monona resident. Did a terrific job with the Riverfront. Couple of noteworthy things about this development agreement. First of all, I want our community to know that the development qualified for financing, TIF, what's called TIF financing, because of the expense of the demolition of the office building that was there. It was a very old building and had several toxic materials in it, including asbestos. So the expense of taking that building down was much higher than if, say, Steve was popping up a building on a cornfield. Second, our current comprehensive plan calls for buildings as high as 20 stories down there, believe it or not. And the reality is that the return on investment for the city is much better if we go higher and bigger in that area.
2: We can't build out in Monona. We can only build up.
3: That's right. So that's, and the only place we're going to do that, obviously, is on Broadway or on Monona Drive, which is what people have been seeing. The second piece is that, like all of our developments in the past few years, the financing that the city has agreed to is called PAYGO. And what that means is that the developer, not the city, takes on the debt. The city does not increase its debt by arranging for that financing. The money goes in a cycle. The developer gets their own financing, and eventually it comes back to the city, obviously, in the form of taxes. But we don't incur any more debt, and that's the way every development has been done in the last couple of years. So this first phase one is two mixed-use buildings, 357 market-rate residential units, six stories high, with about 14,000 square feet of commercial or retail on the ground floor, plus a new 1.4-acre park, which is going to be designed by Monona Parks and Rec.
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2: Got a minute? Here's what's going on around Monona. 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And don't forget, Monona Fall Festival is October 10th. 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
3: Hello, this is Marcus Johann, host of The Good Kind, with a moment from Monona on WVMO. As he was known as having an affinity for bicycles, Freddie Mercury would have just adored Monona. The city of Monona is a bronze-level, bicycle-friendly community, certified by the Bicycle League of America. Monona first became a bicycle-friendly community in 2015, and in 2020, the city's award was renewed. The bicycle-friendly community's certification recognizes Monona for its commitment to creating transportation and recreational resources that benefit its residents of all ages and abilities, while encouraging healthier and more sustainable transportation choices. So, like Freddie would do, get on your bikes and ride. This has been a public service message from 98.7 WVMO.

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1: Hi, I'm Bill Groff from Copps Avenue, and this is The Lake Loop. Monona's update of its land use and development plan has prompted a lot of discussion about what people consider the character of our city. After living here for 30-plus years myself and serving on a committee to update that plan, I'm not sure I could tell you what it is. Monona has plenty of characters, all right, and I don't just mean the Friday night crowd at the Silver Eagle. Even as small as we are, there are different parts of Monona that have a distinct look and feel. Admiral Circle and Pirate Island have little in common besides the nautical theme. Shore Acres Road is more acres from shore than Mesa Road, which sounds like it's in a desert. The question came into sharper focus when the planning consultants asked what kind of development people would like to see in various commercial areas. And one of the alternatives was a quote-unquote lifestyle mall, like Hilldale. Now, I like visiting Hilldale on Madison's west side, but the only store I can afford to shop at there is the clearance rack at Macy's. And as much as I struggle to say what the character of Monona is, it seems pretty clear that one thing it isn't is Hilldale. Monona and Middleton feel like the suburban bookends of Madison, and they reflect the west side-east side dichotomy that a local historian has described as the faculty-factory divide. UW professors to the west, Oscar Mayer workers to the east. Those lines have blurred somewhat in modern times, but it remains true that if someone on Willie Street asks you where you thrifted your outfit, it's a compliment. At Hilldale, not so much. As we like to say on The Voice of Monona, Winnequeta Winnebago reflects the vibe here, and if that means our character is more Billdale than Hilldale, I'm good with that. Thanks for riding along on this segment of The Lake Loop. I'm Bill Groff. Until next time, on your left.
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1: One, two, three, four.

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I'm Grandma Sid. Thanks for joining me this morning. We woke up with Buddy Rich live at Shea Hollywood. That was the Bugle Call Rag from the album Big Swing Face. Speaking of big bands, we heard from Quincy Jones and his album Big Band Bossa Nova. We heard Chauga de Saudade. No More Blues, the English translation of that song. Walter Wanderley and his trio brought us Take Care, My Heart. And we wrapped up there with someone who's better known for the songs he wrote rather than the songs he recorded. That was Marcos Valle, who wrote the song So Nice, Summer Samba, performed there in his album Samba 68. Speaking of songwriters who are probably better known for the songs they wrote rather than the songs they recorded, we have Hoagy Carmichael coming up after the break singing his own composition, Georgia on My Mind. 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

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I'm Grandma Sid. We just heard from Oliver Nelson from his album The Blues and the Abstract Truth. The song was Yearning. We heard from Ella Fitzgerald. She was alongside pianist Paul Smith in a wonderful album called Let No Man Write My Epitaph. The song was I Hadn't Anyone Till You. As we start to think about fall, I'm sorry to bring it up, but some of the leaves are turning out there. And we have Benny Goodman behind my voice talking about autumn leaves. This album, the Ella Fitzgerald album, is just a fantastic one to curl up with on a cozy, chilly night. It's very intimate. It is beautiful. A little hard to find, but it does exist in other iterations. There are some other collections out there that have all the right tracks, but for some reason don't contain the album name, Let No Man Write My Epitaph. Before that was Louis Armstrong with Body and Soul, one of my favorite songs. That's from his 1956 release called Louis Under the Stars. And we started with Hoagy Carmichael singing Georgia on My Mind from Hoagy Sings Carmichael. You can follow today's playlist by going to WVMO.fm and clicking on the playlist link. You'll see everything that has played so far since the start of the program, and I am here until 12 o'clock. You can see everything that's about to come your way. And even I can't tell you what it'll be because we throw the show together just by how it feels. It's a little bit of an improvisation every week, just like jazz itself is a unique art form. Okay, coming up after the break, though, we do know that Max Roach plus four are just ahead, and you're hearing it on 98.7 WVMO, the voice of Monona.

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1: Got a minute? Here's what's going on around Monona. It's the last day of the Marquette Neighborhood Association 61st Annual Orton Park Festival. 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WVMO will be there for the last full day of activities. 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Also happening this morning, the Monona Farmers Market is open 8:30 to 12:30. That's at Ahuska Park on Broadway. The market's going to be open every Sunday through October. And don't forget, Monona Fall Festival is October 10th. We've been talking about it a little while now, and they're looking for volunteers. And if you want more information, it's available at mymonona.com. 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And that's what's going on around Monona on 98.7 WVMO, the voice of Monona.
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0: 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That's what I call my show, heard each Sunday at 5 p.m. Rod Perry here, inviting you to join me for some great bands and singers. And most of the music comes from the big band era of the 1930s, 40s, and early 50s. It's GS2BB, heard only on WVMO-FM 98.7, the voice of Monona.
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You're listening to Jazz Brunch on 98.7 WVMO. I'm Grandma Sid. Just before the break, we heard the title track from Cannonball Adderley's album Something Else. Before that, Sonny Rollins and the Contemporary Leaders with Alone Together. We heard from Max Roach Plus Four with Never Let Me Go. And that came to us from their album Moonfaced and Starry Eyed. Well, in that Cannonball Adderley track, you may have recognized the sound of Miles Davis right there in that ensemble. He takes the lead in this next selection coming to us from a 10-inch record called Miles Davis, The New Sound, recently re-released on Record Store Day. This is, I believe, his first album. Definitely from the early end of his career. We will hear It's Only a Paper Moon right here on 98.7 WVMO, The Voice of Monona.

This is Jazz Brunch on WVMO. I'm Grandma Sid. We just heard from Johnny Hodges with a tune called Boardwalk from his album Blue Notes. Before that was we'll talk about Benny Goodman in a second. We heard the Bill Evans Trio with Night and Day from their album Everybody Digs Bill Evans. Miles Davis brought us It's Only a Paper Moon from his early album The New Sounds. If there's anything you want to hear on Jazz Brunch, you can find me on Facebook by searching for Grandma Sid. You can also email me at grandmasid@gmail.com. Sid is spelled C-Y-D. And behind my voice today, we're hearing from Benny Goodman. That's why he's at the tip of my tongue. We're hearing from an album called Benny Goodman in Paris. Listen to the magic. And coming up after the break, we have a brand new release from Pat Metheny. We'll hear his track called Risk and Reward right here on 98.7 WVMO, the voice of Monona.

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1: Hi, I'm Jen Kaur. Let's be civil. Hi, I'm Jen Kaur from Queensway, and I'm here today with Dan Stefani, the head of public works in the city of Monona. So Dan, when the community wants to reach out to your department, ask a question, what's the best way to get a hold of you?
2: I think the best way to get a hold of me or any of our leadership in the public works department is probably to go through the website. The website has a request tracker. You can submit a question. You can submit a concern that you might see out in the streets. And it comes directly to me. My information's on the website. As far as email, I prefer email. For me, it's easier to communicate by email. I have opportunities to review records, dig into the files, things like that, and email back the correct information. But the best way is through our website.
1: Can you tell me some of the things that people tend to reach out about or what questions you often get?
2: So through the website, I would say one of the bigger complaints we get is probably seasonal. Coming out of winter, it's potholes. Hey, there's a pothole on my street, or dead animals. You know, squirrels and rabbits usually are quite high pretty much throughout the year. So we get a lot of notices to come and retrieve a dead animal. Probably you missed my leaves, you missed my brush, you know, things of that nature. So, you know, we have great contractors. So if we are aware of a missed pile in a timely fashion, we can immediately contact our contracted people and they can come by and pick it up real quick. So the key is to let us know as soon as possible.
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I'm Grandma Sid, and this past segment was a celebration of the jazz guitar. We heard from Pat Metheny from his latest album, Side Eye 3 Plus. We heard Risk and Reward. And we just heard a track called A Dude Called Zeke from The Third Cup, an album by the Eddie Fisher Quartet. Once again, you can track today's playlist at WVMO.fm and click on the playlist link. I'm here until 12 o'clock, and coming up after the break, we'll hear from John Coltrane right here on 98.7 WVMO, the voice of Monona.

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2: WVMO is presenting Gaines and Wagner with our longtime musical friend Chris Powers this coming Sunday, September 6th at the Harmony Bar, 2201 Atwood Avenue, from 4 to 7 p.m. We're going to swap sets and mix it up. Gaines and Wagner are going to play the first set, followed by Chris, and then you'll have to see for yourself. Gaines and Wagner plays a mix of vintage jazz and blues and Americana, some originals as well. Chris Powers, longtime DJ on WRT, plays bluegrass, folk, Irish, you name it. A mix of lots of acoustic instruments from all of us, you know, fiddles, mandos, cellos, ukuleles, etc. We've known each other for a long, long time, and it's going to be a lot of fun. Once again, Sunday, September 6th, at the Harmony Bar, from 4 to 7 p.m., Gaines and Wagner, joined by musical friend Chris Powers. Thank you so much to WVMO for always supporting local music.
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You've been listening to Jazz Brunch. And thank you for joining me this morning. I'm Grandma Sid, and we just heard from Stan Getz and the Oscar Peterson Trio in their self-titled album. The track was called I Was Doing All Right. Before that, we heard Three to Get Ready from the classic Dave Brubeck album, Time Out. And we started the set with John Coltrane, I Hear a Rhapsody, from his album Lush Life. Once again, you can find today's playlist, now complete, at WVMO.fm. Just click on the playlist link. And stay tuned to WVMO throughout the day. If you love jazz, you love the Sunday night lineup starting at, well, we have Old Time Echoes at 4 o'clock. We have GS2BB at 5. We have Traditional Jazz with the Litchfields at 6. And then, who doesn't love polka? Stick around for polka at 7 o'clock. And thank you for joining me today. I will see you next Sunday morning, 10 to noon, right here on Jazz Brunch.

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1: Got a minute? Here's what's going on around Monona. It's the last day of the Marquette Neighborhood Association 61st Annual Orton Park Festival. That fun ends at 6 today, and if you want more information, just Google Marquette Neighborhood Association or Orton Park Festival. WVMO will be there for the last full day of activities. Feel free to come by and say hi. Also happening this morning, the Monona Farmers Market is open 8:30 to 12:30. That's at Ahuska Park on Broadway. The market's going to be open every Sunday through October. And don't forget, Monona Fall Festival is October 10th. We've been talking about it a little while now, and they're looking for volunteers. And if you want more information, it's available at mymonona.com. This week, Wednesday, the Public Heart at Works Committee gathers in the conference room at City Hall beginning at 6:30. 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And that's what's going on around Monona on 98.7 WVMO, the voice of Monona.
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1: I'm Joe Martin from the VMO Show. I'm here in the WVMO studios. I'm talking with Monona's mayor, Nancy Moore, learning more about Monona, learning more about the most recent city council meeting that happened on Monday, August 17th. Nancy, there was an amendment to the parking ordinance having to do with McKenna Road outside of Winnequa School and trying to provide a safe walking lane for our kids getting to and from school. Could you describe what that amendment to the ordinance is?
2: Sure. We are going to be adding some signage to the southbound lane of McKenna Road between Nichols and Maywood to accommodate an on-street walking lane. We don't have a sidewalk there, right? And we have lots of younger individuals coming from Winnequa School, and we had the community members approach our Public Works Committee and say, could we get some signs here and a walking lane to make sure that it's safe? And we're always committed to improvements that address public health, safety, and welfare. So we were happy to accommodate that with some signage.
1: Is there a sense that the city may build a sidewalk in that area at some point?
2: Absolutely. In fact, people may know that we have a bike ped plan that was created several years ago, and a sidewalk is called for in that area, in that plan. It's just a matter of all of the sidewalks in that plan and in what order we build them. But I would anticipate that a sidewalk will come sooner rather than later.
1: And those new parking restrictions are effective immediately?
2: They will absolutely. That was part of the reason why we actually took it, what's called taking it out of order. And we did it in one meeting so that Dan, who's our director of public works, could go ahead and order that sign and get the signs up before school starts.
1: Stay tuned to WVMO to hear more about Monona.
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1: The cup plant is a wildlife bubbler. Hi, this is Brian from the Alda Leopold Nature Center with a friendly phenology update. The cup plant is easy to spot because it can grow up to 8 feet tall. This native perennial has sturdy leaves joined at the stem that create a small cup that can hold rainwater. The cup plant is a valuable source of water that attracts wildlife such as birds, insects, and even frogs. Its sunny yellow flowers bloom from midsummer into September and provide a source of nectar for pollinators late into the season. When the nights get cold in late September, the plant will start to produce seeds that goldfinches are eager to eat. Known for its medicinal properties, indigenous communities use the roots of the cup plant to treat liver and spleen disorders, back and chest pains, stomach aches, hemorrhages, and nausea. Cup plants also have culinary uses, as the young leaves can be cooked in the spring. Like its cousin, the compass plant, hardened sap from the cup plant can be used as chewing gum to freshen breath. Visit us for a hike or take a walk around your neighborhood looking for cup plants holding water in the prairie. 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We are located at 330 Femright Drive. 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

0: 1970, Jimi Hendrix wowed fans at the Isle of Wight Festival in England. Also appearing that day were Joan Baez and the Moody Blues. And that's today's WVMO Music History Moment. I'm Jeff Perry.
1: Hi, this is Lori from the Monona Senior Center. 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
1: Got a minute? Here's what's going on around Monona. It's the last day of the Marquette Neighborhood Association 61st Annual Orton Park Festival. 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WVMO will be there for the last full day of activities. 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Also happening this morning, the Monona Farmers Market is open 8:30 to 12:30. That's at Ahuska Park on Broadway. The market's going to be open every Sunday through October. And don't forget, Monona Fall Festival is October 10th. We've been talking about it a little while now, and they're looking for volunteers. 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And that's what's going on around Monona on 98.7 WVMO, the voice of Monona.
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2: Hello, this is Mary Kay Lyons from Honey Pie Drive with a moment for Monona on WVMO. The Fab Four Beatles crossing Abbey Road is one of the most iconic images in rock and roll history, and it would not have been possible without the mindful attention of the drivers obeying the crossing guard. So when our future rock stars of Monona are crossing the street, please heed the direction of our uniformed crossing guards. If a crossing guard directs you to stop, the law says you must stop not less than 10 feet from the crossing and until the crossing guard gives you the okay to proceed. This has been a public service message from 98.7 WVMO.

0: Great songs, great singers, and big bands. That's what I call my show, heard each Sunday at 5 p.m. Rod Perry here, inviting you to join me for some great bands and singers. And most of the music comes from the big band era of the 1930s, 40s, and early 50s. It's GS2BB, heard only on WVMO-FM 98.7, the voice of Monona.
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0: Welcome to Old Time Echoes, Monona's source for old time music and a whole lot more. I'm Mike Taboris.
1: And I'm Calvin Woodring. Thanks for tuning in this week. We just heard from the new State of the Ozarks string band with David Scrivener fiddling. That was Bill Cheatham. New release there.
0: And speaking of new releases, here is Hard Drive, one of Calvin and my favorite bands, who just released a new album called Wasting My Whole Life Away.
1: That sounds familiar.
0: Yeah, they're not wasting their time, though. This is great stuff.
1: Oh, yeah.
0: Here's Hard Drive playing Denver Bell.

0: That was Noam Pikelny from Punch Brothers on one of his solo albums called Noam Pikelny Plays Kenny Baker Plays Bill Monroe, which is a reference to the Kenny Baker Plays Bill Monroe album.
1: Nice.
0: There he was playing the Brown County Breakdown.
1: And right before that, Kenny Baker and Bobby Hicks with Roanoke, another Bill Monroe tune. And starting off that set, we heard from Hard Drive from their brand new album, Wasting My Whole Life Away. The tune was Denver Bell.
0: And now here's Lonnie Robertson playing Adrian's Hornpipe.

0: That was Dolly and the Devil playing Roy Wooliver's Money Musk. And before that, Roy Wooliver himself doing the Cheatham County Breakdown.
1: You're listening to Old Time Echoes. Stay tuned after this break. We've got some mandolin music.
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3: I'm Joe Martin from the VMO Show. I'm here in the WVMO studios talking with Monona's Mayor Nancy Moore, catching up on recent action at the city council. Recently, Nancy, the council entered into a non-binding letter of intent to purchase Maywood School. This has been a topic of great interest here in Monona. Tell us the latest on that.
4: Yeah, so the Monona Grove School District asked us for a written letter which expresses our interest in purchasing Maywood. We were happy to provide that. As you pointed out, this is a non-binding letter. It doesn't hold us to anything, but they wanted something in writing from us saying, yes, we are interested in purchasing Maywood. So this letter not only says we may be interested, but it also requests the full maintenance and facility

0: assessment records that they have on Maywood for us to review, because as a lot of community members already know, the school has done their own assessment of Maywood and how much it needs as a facility. And we wanted an independent review ourselves, in addition to looking at all their records, their maintenance records, to get a better picture of the condition of Maywood. So in addition to the letter of intent, the council also approved $20,000 for the city to contract for that independent facility inspection and assessment. And it's all part of us doing our due diligence as a city before any further action on Monona is even contemplated.
1: Do we have a sense of how long that evaluation and assessment might take?
0: It's already begun, and we've gotten some preliminary figures, literally like over the phone, some preliminary figures, and it'll all be part of our discussions moving forward over the capital improvements program for 27 and beyond, whether or not it financially makes sense, whether or not we want to include it, what we would do with Maywood short and long term if we did purchase the property. I would expect that we wouldn't do anything on Maywood in terms of an actual purchase of Maywood until 2027. The challenge with Maywood is really not the purchase price. The school district has been very clear from the very beginning that they're worried more about the maintenance of Maywood than they are about the purchase price.
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3: 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The Opera House kicks off its fall 2026 season with Grammy-nominated singer-songwriter Valerie June on Thursday, September 10th. 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March.

Welcome back to Old Time Echoes. We just heard the Ganzia Polka from the Northside Southpaws, a mandolin and guitar duo from Chicago, whose album No Bread came out on the 7th of August. That's John Hasbrook and Matt Gandersky. Really interesting album. I'm looking forward to hearing more from it. That track was a version of a Ukrainian dance that was released on OK Records way back in 1927. I thought for this segment we'd play some mandolin music, something we don't often do. Up next, from 1934, the duo Hensley and Taylor with the Mandolin King Rag.

0: Peter Ostrushko in the middle of a set of mandolin tunes here playing Ace of Spades and Brilliancy. Before that, it was Bill Monroe and his Bluegrass Boys doing Dusty Miller. Great tune.
1: And for our next segment here, we'll do a little guessing game, shall we, Mike?
0: Okay.
1: All right. As you know, the mandolin is laid out very much like the fiddle. So often some great fiddlers were also great mandolin players. Here are a couple that you may not know about. Famous fiddlers, but less well-known as mandolin players. So we'll play a couple tracks from them, and at the end, we'll let you know who they were. If you can guess who they are, send us an email. All right, here's the first track.

0: All right, Mike. Can you tell who was that famous fiddler playing the mandolin on Angus Campbell right there?
1: I think it's a little unfair to ask me that.
0: But... Why? Because you don't like Canadian music? Well, that was, in fact, the great Graham Townsend from his record, Mandolin Favorites, from 1977. Who knew that that was out there? And before that, the great Fiddlin' Doc Roberts playing the Shamrock Schottische. Doc Roberts, best known as a fiddler, but with some pretty killer mandolin tracks as well.
1: Well, stay tuned. Got more old-time music coming up right after this break on Old Time Echoes.
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3: Got a minute? Here's what's going on around Monona. 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Also happening this morning, the Monona Farmers Market is open 8:30 to 12:30. 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The market's going to be open every Sunday through October. And don't forget, Monona Fall Festival is October 10th. We've been talking about it a little while now, and they're looking for volunteers. 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

0: Welcome back to Old Time Echoes. That was Sitico from the Swamp Rooters, 1937. That outfit from Georgia, featuring the fiddling of Lo Stokes, also frequent contributor to the Skillet Lickers records. I think Burt Lane as well was on that record. For this set, let's play some more Georgia fiddle music, Mike. What do you think about that?
1: Lots of it.
0: All right, here's Lo Stokes again, this time with John Dillashaw, a.k.a. 7 Foot Dilly, with the Bibb County Hoedown, also from 1930.

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0: The Magnolia Serenaders, right out of Madison here, playing the Wimbush Rag, originally recorded by Theodore and Gus Clark of Barrow County, Georgia, on an A-side from 1929.
1: And right before that, Andrew and Jim Baxter with the Georgia Stomp.
0: We're playing a bunch of Georgia tunes here. Let's keep that going. Here's the Hot Mud Family playing Stone Mountain Wobble, which comes from the Scottsdale String Band of Georgia, originally recorded in 1927.

0: Stone Mountain Wobble by the Hot Mud Family. Well, you've listened to a whole hour of old-time music here on Old Time Echoes. I'll take you out with a waltz today. This is by Red Mountain. Sticking with the Georgia theme, it's the Georgia Waltz. They're actually from Alabama, but we'll give them a pass.
1: Catch you next week.

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Hello, and welcome to the 523rd edition of Great Songs, Great Singers, and Big Bands. I'm Rod Perry, your musical host, ready to bring you great songs from the big bands and great singers of America, mainly from the 1930s, 40s, and 50s. One of the great big bands was that of Billy May. His orchestra recorded with many of the great singing artists of our time, and the band made quite a few recordings on their own. To get today's program started, we're listening to one of those, If I Had You, a GS2BB first-timer.

Dennis Day sang Danny Boy, an Irish ballad, and then it was Ella Fitzgerald with Count Basie's big band and Them Their Eyes. Not a subliminal English lesson, to be sure. Glad to have you with us for another session of the great singers and big bands. Now, good singing groups are hard to come by. At least it seems that way when you're putting together a radio program. We do have the Mills Brothers, the Ames Brothers, the Ink Spots. And we have the Andrews Sisters.

Jeff Perry here, inviting you to join me for This Week in Music History. I remember musical milestones from pop music history, celebrate musical birthdays, and take a special look at the Beatles. I play everything from John Coltrane and Miles Davis to Patsy Cline and Johnny Cash, Bob Dylan and the Monkees to T-Rex and Bowie, R.E.M. and Tom Waits to Sinatra and Ella Fitzgerald. You never know what you're going to hear. 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

I found my love in Avalon beside the bay. I left my love in Avalon

0: That was Nat King Cole with Avalon, the first time we've featured the vocal version of that tune, although we featured the Benny Goodman instrumental version many times, including at the end of last week's GS2BB. We'll return after the break.
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3: Hello, this is John Lyons from Honey Pie Drive in southeastern Madison with a moment for Monona on WVMO. A man was driving down Winnequah Road when a policeman stopped him. The officer looked in the back of the man's truck and said, "Why are these penguins in your truck?" The man replied, "These are my penguins. They belong to me." "You need to take them to Henry Vilas Zoo," the policeman said. The next day, the officer saw the same guy driving down the road. He pulled him over again. He saw the penguins were still in the truck, but they were wearing sunglasses this time. "I thought I told you to take these penguins to the zoo," the officer said. "I did," the man replied, "and today I'm taking them to Schluter Beach." 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
5: Here we go with part two of Great Songs, Great Singers, and Big Bands. My name is Rod, and we're wondering how the summer could have gone by so fast. We are a week away from Labor Day, followed by the start of the new school year. The years go by more quickly the older we get. Yikes, is that scary?

While I was walking down the beach one bright and sunny day, I saw a great big wooden box a-floating in the bay. I pulled it in and opened it up, and much to my surprise, ooh, I discovered a... 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I took it to a guy I knew who'd buy most anything. 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

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That's

After Phil Harris did his thing, we heard Judy Garland from the 1939 motion picture The Wizard of Oz and Somewhere Over the Rainbow. Then the four freshmen took a look at the buttermilk sky as we roll along on our regular weekly big band get-together. Here's Mel Torme.

It's delightful, it's delicious, it's the lovely. 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
1: You're a delightful audience, ladies and gentlemen. 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And I hope this doesn't come as a severe shock, but I'm through. Oh, yeah. Oh, it's boozing time. One more what? I'm going to the bar. 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Hey.

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1: Well, here we are at the beginning of part three of Great Songs, Great Singers, and Big Bands. I'm Rod, saying glad to have you along for the ride. Frank Sinatra got us going from his Live in Las Vegas album. Now here's Helen O'Connell.
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turkey trot, or gavotte, don't know which, don't know what, jitterbug, bunny hug, long as you cut a rug, walk the dog, do the clog, Lindy hop to your drop, ball the jack, back to back, cheek to your wheat. You've heard of Pavlova, well, Jack, move over.

That one by the Four Lad dates us all. No more Sears and Roebuck catalogs, but a cute number by those lads, all four of them. Now a show tune from Showboat. It's Frankie Lane.

That just about takes care of the 523rd go-around of great songs, great singers, and big bands. We'll see you next month. Be listening for Jeff Perry's award-winning show, This Week in Music History, heard Wednesday night at 8 and Saturday morning at 9, right here on the coolest little station in the nation. About an hour from now, DJ Shotsky moves in with her great polka show, and the Glenn Miller Orchestra takes us home with a string of pearls. 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
1: Well, this evening, we're going to continue with the world's greatest jazz concert. It was played in 1947. And this is Wild Bill Davidson, George Brunis, Joe Sullivan, Pops Foster, and Baby Dodds on drums. And there's different musicians, which I'll try and announce and point out some of them through the concert. But we're going to start out with the jazz band Ball and going into Baby, Won't You Please Come Home.

0: Baby, I knew you'd come home.
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0: Next up, we have the Brunas Blues, and When Your Lover Has Gone.

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The floor show is gone. I want to introduce a great artist playing a number called When Your Lover Has Gone. Wild Bill Davis, who does a wonderful job.

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1: We're going to start our second set with Chippy's Blues. This, again, is the world's greatest jazz concert, continuing. 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

This is the final song of the first concert that they did. And in the third set, of course, we're going to go into the first part of the second concert that they did. But this is the finale.

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2: This is Mary Merle from Winnequa Road with the Monona Bird Report. Have you noticed blackbirds gathering in flocks, ospreys overhead chirping to their young, or more hummingbirds than usual at your feeders? These are all signs that the breeding season is coming to an end and migration is around the corner. That means it's once again time to address that problem window on your house or your place of employment that birds have a habit of flying into. Window collisions are a leading cause of bird mortality in North America. Hundreds of millions of birds die this way each year, and yet these deaths are preventable. The solution is making glass visible to birds. Slapping a decal or two on your problem window is not enough. You need to treat the entire window. The Southern Wisconsin Bird Alliance offers simple fixes and expert advice to help you bird-proof your glass. Now, if a bird does hit your window and manages to survive, here are a few tips. First, don't leave it and wait for it to fly away. Stunned birds often have concussions or invisible injuries that make them easy prey, even if they might manage to fly off. Instead, snap a quick photo for identification, then gently pick up the bird, place it in a ventilated container, and keep it in a dark, quiet place. Then call the Dane County Wildlife Center for next steps. But better yet, let's fix those windows so that the collision never happens in the first place. This is Mary Merle with the Monona Bird Report, and I'm glad that WVMO cares about birds.

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1: For our last set, we're going to go into the second jazz concert that the world's greatest jazz bands put together. And this is with Jack Teagarden, Muggsy Spanier, Dodds, Sidney Bouchet, and St. Clair. Starting out with St. James Infirmary, and then the Jazz Band Ball.

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0: I've enjoyed this concert very, very much. Those singers, man, that's something. That took me right back home. A little baby Dot's there. I've known him for about...
1: How long, baby? 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
0: About 28. 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Yeah, 20 years.
2: She's giving me a break. 20,
0: more than two.
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3: 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And in this episode of Polka Time, we're throwing one last polka party of the summer. We've had lots of fun with these Polka Time Goes to Summer Camp episodes, and this episode will be all about parties with your friends and dancing under the stars. We'll even have a sing-along to a classic song you really should know. But first, grab a bottle opener and say Na Zdrovje to the Red Beer Polka by Ernie Koopman. Let's get this party started.